0: Oh, I counted wrong. That's 12, by the way. 12 caught stealings on the air. So, yeah, I'd agree.
1: 0-2, swung on and missed for strike three. Just like that, the Mets end the inning. De La Cruz has faced the minimum, seven batters, as we roll on to the fifth. It's 3-0 Lehigh Valley on the score, 12-60.
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3: Hey everybody, it's Paulson Jr. back in the Score 1260 studios. Let's go to baseball. The Yankees and Tigers are tied at 2-2. That one currently in the top of the sixth inning. The New York Mets are winning, baby. You love to see that. They're up 3-1 on the Cubbies as they head to the top of the fourth inning. Let's also give some NBA news. LA Lakers star Austin Reeves intends to sign a four-year, $185 million maximum contract to return to the franchise that is the richest contract in NBA history for an undrafted player. Dollar bills, y'all.
1: Dollar bills is right, Paul. How about Austin Reeves loading up his bank account today? Good for him. Always good to see an undrafted player hit it big time.
0: I mean, I wish I could get paid that much to play a kid's game. How cool is that? Like, sports are amazing, isn't it?
1: Not for the Syracuse Mets today, who trailed 3-0 against the Lehigh Valley Iron Pigs.
0: What a segue.
1: Starting the top of the fifth inning.
0: That's why they pay you the big dollar dollars, huh?
1: Yeah, sure. Hayden Sanger leads off with the first pitch from Brian Keller. Check swing, he went around. And it's 0-1. Well, the NBA draft started yesterday. Funny to say that it started and it's continuing today. For so long, the draft was two rounds in one night. Now it's first round on Tuesday, second round here on Wednesday night. Joe, Meredith from the office is right here.
0: Oh, hello.
1: 0-1 pitch. Sanger takes a ball high.
0: I feel like Creed right now.
1: Yeah, she...
0: Opposing
1: they
0: desks.
1: They were desk buddies, right? Yeah, yeah. She's in the home radio booth right to our left.
0: Got to find another headset around here. Does she want to come talk?
1: We've got an extra microphone.
0: Yeah.
1: 1-1 pitch. Sanger foul tips the slider. Took a hard cut. And it's 1-2. What would you ask her?
0: That's a great question. I think I would just say, like, what was it like to be on one of the most successful American shows of this generation?
1: 1-2 is popped up foul. I feel like I'd want to ask, who was the funniest off the air?
0: Yeah, that's good.
1: And
0: yeah.
1: And also, like, how much went unscripted?
0: Yeah.
1: You know, obviously there's script in the show, but it's hard to believe that Steve Carell wasn't just going off the tracks all the time. 1-2 is bounced foul.
0: Who do you still keep in touch with today?
1: Yeah, right.
0: And I feel like they're still a very close-knit group.
1: Yeah. Especially when you do a show for that long. Was it 9 seasons, I think?
0: Oh,
1: I feel like it was 8
0: yeah,
1: or 9.
0: It was. I'll double-check that for you. That seems about right.
1: I want to say 9. I think The Office was one of the first shows I watched start to finish. 1-2. Swing and a miss, strike three. Keller puts away Sanger. That's his fourth strikeout of the night, and there's one out in the fifth inning.
0: Yeah, it was 9 seasons. You could tell throughout the seasons the production value getting better and better.
1: Yeah,
0: like NBC was like, we got to put more money into this.
1: Yeah.
0: This is pretty good stuff here.
1: What do you think the peak was? Like, obviously it wasn't when Michael wasn't there.
0: Yeah.
1: I feel like it's maybe seasons like 2, 3.
0: Yeah, like season 1 was so good to lay the foundation for what was to come.
1: Here's Ronnie Mauricio. First pitch to him is popped up past the infield. Shortstop Cairo sprints back. Left fielder Reyes is under it to make the catch for the second out.
0: You know, when you're doing a minor league baseball season on the road, and you're on the road for 6 days at a time every other week, you flip through a lot of cable channels.
1: Big time.
0: The Office is something that shows up regularly.

0: I hate to break it to you, Joe, but I think we were hanging out with people worth more than that by the batting cages today.
1: Yeah, that's a good point. I don't really think about their net worth, though. We already know how much they got.
0: Joe, you shook somebody's hand yesterday with a $341 million contract.
1: You've shut me up.
0: That would be Francisco Lindor.
1: I am humbled.
0: Two outs with Tyrone Taylor at first. Nick Morabito up to bat. And pitch clock reset by the home plate umpire, Matt Blackborough.
1: Sorry, we high roll everyone. You know, we just hang out with the cream of the crop. That's what we're about.
0: Yeah, Meredith from the office. She's in our crew now. Keller against Morabito. He fires. First pitch grounded softly to third. Kemp fields. Throws over to first. And once again, the Mets go down easy. Still just one hit for Syracuse today. They've come up to bat five times. Bottom of the fifth coming up next with the Mets trailing the Pigs 3-0 on the score 1260.
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0: Bottom of the fourth inning, Mets trail the Iron Pigs 3-0 here on the road. 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Well, the Mets move on to a new pitcher, Adbert Elzelay, is in the game to start the bottom of the fifth. Third pitcher the Mets have used today. It started with Jack Weisenberger. He was pulled in the second, gave up three earned runs, and Felipe De La Cruz tossing two innings in a third, allowing just one hit, no runs, no walks, and three strikeouts. Here's Elzelay against Dylan Carlson. First pitch, she is swung on and missed, 0-1. So De La Cruz was really sharp today. What'd you see out of him?
1: I saw a guy who has a lot of comfort pitching in this situation. You know, he's a guy that's not a one-inning guy, but he's not going to throw four or five innings. Very good in around this 30-pitch mix.
0: 0-1 to Carlson is slapped foul, 0-2.
1: And just attacked the zone. You know, got three strikeouts, faced the minimum, gave up one hit to Dylan Moore. But for a guy who was freshly called up from Binghamton, he has had two very solid outings in AAA now.
0: No balls and two strikes on the nine-hitter. The pitch is taken high and inside, 1-2. Adbert Elzelay pitching in his sixth game for the Syracuse Mets. He's tossed six innings, given up four earned runs, struck out seven, and walked five. The ball and two strikes, he throws. Carlson takes a changeup away. Adbert Elzelay, a 31-year-old from Venezuela. His first full season in the Mets organization, first healthy one. Last year, he was out for the entire season with Tommy John. 2-2 is bounced past the mound towards second. Kessinger charges, gloves, underhand flips to first in time. One away.
1: Now, even though Elzelay isn't on the 40-man roster, you'd think there might be a conversation towards the end of the year that he could join the Mets. You always need bullpen arms in the

0: fact that this guy has been a part of the Mets bullpen for a good part of his career showcases he has the big league talent and the big league experience. He just has to get a couple of appearances and some consistent outings under his belt here in AAA post-injury.
1: Here's Stuart Baroa. First pitch bunted, third base side. Yanni charges, gloves, throws in time. What a play! The throw brought Clifford a little bit off the bag in foul territory, but he still caught it and tapped the base for the second out. You can't surprise that guy down the third baseline.
0: No, especially with as a leadoff hitter and Stuart Baroa, who's got some speed. Like, that play has to be expected by Yanni Hernandez. He was ready for it, got the second out of the inning. And the Iron Pigs are just trying to find something here. They haven't gotten much offense going. The three runs in the second inning were mostly from Weisenberger walks.
1: Here's Felix Reyes, first pitch. That's in for a strike, 0-1. Mets trail the Iron Pigs, 3-0 in the bottom of the fifth inning. Adbert Alzolay retires the first two he sees on a couple of ground balls. 0-1 pitch. Reyes slaps it foul. 0-2. Well, the other thing is, Joe, I think Alzolay is kind of pitching with a chip on his shoulder. Coming back from Tommy John surgery, missed all of last season. He's a guy that's pitched in the majors each of the previous five seasons. 0-2. Popped up, first base side foul. Clifford chasing after it. He stares up in the sky, lifts up the black glove and makes the catch for out number three. An easy inning for Adbert Alzolay. He retires the side in order and takes us to the sixth. Mets still only have one hit. We'll see if they can buck the trend when we come back with Syracuse trailing 3-0 on the score 12-60.
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1: The Great New York State Fair starts Wednesday, August 26th, and runs through Labor Day, Monday, September 7th. Established in 1841, the Great New York State Fair is the oldest, most historic state fair in the United States. Top of the sixth for Ryan Clifford. First pitch is hit in the air down the left field line. It tails foul. Well, Syracuse trails Lehigh Valley 3-0, and the Mets have just one hit today. There's Nick Morabito all the way back in the first inning. But along the way, they've left a total of six runners on base.
0: Yeah, when they left the bases loaded in the third inning, that was a killer. You know, they got the first three batters on, strikeout, ground out.
1: A one is hacked at and missed, 0-2. Ryan Clifford 0-2 today, he struck out in the first inning. Ryan's the ABM Industries cleanup hitter of the game. ABM, the preferred janitorial services provider of your Syracuse Mets. Bouncing slider inside, ball one. You got to tip your cap to Brian Keller today. Five scoreless innings, just one hit, four strikeouts. Now, he has walked three, showing the Mets have had guys on base. They haven't come up with a big swing yet. So Clifford down 1-2. Wide stance in the left-handed batter's box. Keller, the tall righty, winds up and fires. Clifford pops it foul. up-and-down season for Ryan Clifford, who is batting just 102 in the month of June. That's coming off a month of May where he hit 8 homers and had an OPS over 840. 1-2. Line drive out to left center field, tailing towards Reyes in left field. He makes the chest-high catch for the first out.
0: Well, I like that we saw a hard hit ball there from Clifford. We've seen two of those now, the ground out to second, that end of the third, and now that line out. Ryan Clifford is kind of a boomer bust guy, right? Home run or strikeout. That's a line out to the other way. We haven't seen that in a while. Taking the ball the other way for him.
1: One out in the sixth, 3-0 Mets deficit. Here's Christian Pache. The pitch. Breaking ball inside, 1-0. How about Brian Keller? He's gotten out in the sixth inning through just 66 pitches.
0: Yeah, starting pitchers have silenced Syracuse's offense for the most part over the last 2 months.
1: 1-0 is swung on and missed, a ball and a strike.
0: Against starting pitching in May and June, Syracuse has scored 101 runs against starting pitchers. Against bullpen arms, 120 runs scored.
1: The pitch, Pache. Takes the ball low, 2-1. Can you see the ERAs there, or is
0: it just
1: total run?
0: Yeah. I might be able to. Yeah, give me a second.
1: Yeah, I'll give you a second.
0: Takes a couple more button presses.
1: Ace researcher Joe Puccio. 2 balls and a strike on Pache. The pitch is high, ball 3. So Brian Keller's operating today. This has easily been his best start of the season. He hasn't even cleared 5 innings this year until today. And granted, this is just his 5th start. 3-1 to Pache. Is foul tipped into the mitt, and it's a full count. Pache 0-2, ground out to short, and a fly out to center field. The diamond covered in shade, sunlight blasting on the right field wall right now. 3-2 pitch. Pache pops it foul, second deck, up towards the sweet level, out of play. Bright baby blue skies right now, fading into a much lighter Carolina blue. Allentown skyline past the ballpark here. The biggest sight in this yard, 3-2, is a pop-up past first. Shallow right, Carlson comes in. Second baseman Moore goes out to make the grab. But you can't walk into this ballpark without seeing the big old scoreboard in left center field. It's a big video board. There's no ads on it. It's just the screen. And then above, the cursive Coca-Cola sign and a big Coke bottle peeking out of it. So there's 2 down in the sixth. The Mets trailing 3-0, and Yanni Hernandez steps up to bat.
0: Jack, I can't get the combined ERAs. I think I'm overloading our system here, but both outside after this pitch.
1: Outside, 1-0.
0: Both in the Buffalo and Norfolk series, Syracuse has scored more runs against relievers than starters, and in the Norfolk series, it was 2 more runs against bullpen arms.
1: 1-0 is hit into right field on a line drive for a single. Hernandez jogs around first, and he's got just the second hit of the day for the Syracuse Mets.
0: That's all on average, too. So ERA against starters in the Norfolk series was around 5. Against the bullpen, it was around 7.
1: Wow.
0: So overall, the starters have done a better job against Syracuse hitters as of late. What the Mets have done against bullpen arms is just be patient, and they knock them out of games.
1: Well, let's see how soon they can get to the Lehigh Valley bullpen. Here's the pitch. Ben Rortvedt takes called strike fastball at the letters. 0-1. 2 outs, top of the sixth. Hernandez at first base. He's got speed, 8 of 9 stealing bases. But the Mets just need guys on. Down 3-0 in the sixth. Ben Rortvedt up to bat. He's 0-2 today. Having a good month of June, though. 7 of 17, 3 home runs, and 4 RBIs. Keller steps off the base. Or the mound. Well, now he's back on.
0: Same material, right?
1: 0-1. Rortvedt takes the ball below the knees, even count 1-1. I don't think so.
0: The mound, base is softer.
1: Yeah. The mound is actually, you know, you'd really just see a white stripe when you look at it, like a white rectangle. It's actually like,
0: it's about a foot deep.
1: It's pretty
0: deep.
1: Thick. It's about a foot deep, and it's super heavy. 1-1. Fly ball foul down the left field line. Rortvedt behind 1-2. It's actually like planted inside the mound. Yeah, you just pour some water on it, it grows. And no, I'm kidding. It's not a plant. I wonder how much of it is rubber. I'm sure it's a kind of rubber, because obviously they call it the rubber. 1-2 pitch. Yanni takes off, and it's hit in the air down the left field line. Foul again into the seats.
0: Oh, Jack, of course, the pitching rubber is typically made of solid, high-density, skid-resistant molded rubber, or a combination of rubber and reinforced interior. Provides optimal traction for cleats and can withstand constant wear and weather elements.
1: Well, Brian Keller not putting too much wear on it today. He's still only thrown 79 pitches. He's a strike away from getting through six. Rortvedt stands tall in the left-handed batter's box. Here's the 1-2. It's taken outside. Two balls and two strikes. Maybe the Mets can get a two-out rally going. They've had a lot of luck with those this season. 2-2 the count with two away. The Mets trail 3-0 in the sixth inning. Keller's set, tan glove right at his chest. He kicks and delivers. Low and inside, Ben Rortvedt battles back to a full count. Went with a big looping slider there that Rortvedt saw right away. Well, Ben's hitting pretty well this season, OPS above 750. You get that out of your catcher, you're sitting pretty. Three balls and two strikes. Keller's ready. He deals home. It's a called strike three. Cutter, letter high. That was right in the zone. Mets strand another runner, and it's been a really frustrating day on offense. We'll see if the pitching staff can hold it to a 3-0 game. Lehigh Valley leading as we go to the bottom of the sixth on the score 1260.
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1: Bottom of the sixth inning, and the Mets are being blanked by the Iron Pigs in game two of the series as we keep this second half rolling. Syracuse down 3-0 as the Mets put a new pitcher in the ballgame. Ofrady Gomez replaces Adbert Elzelay, and he's set to face the heart of the Lehigh Valley order. Otto Kemp, Keaton Anthony, and Paul McIntosh. But Gomez has really turned around his season, and it's been a really strong second half of this year for him. Last six outings for Ofrady, just one earned run. In the month of June, eight innings, one run allowed. He faces Otto Kemp. First pitch. Slider away, ball one. Iron Pigs 3, Mets nothing. All three of those runs came in the second inning. Still just two hits on both sides today. 1-0 is taken, called strike. Ofrady had a tough start to the season. One game in March, inning and third, one earned run. April, a 12.6 ERA. 1-1. Taken outside, two balls and a strike. The month of May, five outings, only gave up runs in one of them. And now in June, he's been cruising. 8 innings with 1 earned run. 2-1 pitch. Kemp takes a slider up high, 3-1. And now he's become one of the Mets' most reliable arms. We've seen him consistently go at least 2 innings. He went 3 just a couple weeks ago against Buffalo. 3 shutout innings with no walks. Mets could use some innings out of him today. 3-1. That's in for a strike. Fastball at 95.
0: Well, I think that's the most important part for Ofrady Gomez today is to get Syracuse 3 innings here. You know, in that sense, it brings the game to the top of the ninth inning, and you never know. But this is the fourth arm used by the Mets today. You can't really use any more than these arms because you need to play the rest of this series.
1: Otto Kemp calls time. He's in a full count starting the bottom of the sixth. Gomez stares home, takes a breath, and fires. Ground ball hit down the third baseline. Backhand stop, Yanni throws to first, and it's in time to get him. Hernandez from the shallow left field grass throws a bullet to first base and retires Otto Kemp.
0: I can't believe Yanni got that much on the throw. No hops over to first base, playing behind the bag at third and foul ground. I mean, he threw a fastball over there, retired Otto Kemp, who's got some speed. That is an impressive out by Yanni Hernandez.
1: Just a straight line BBO to first, so there's one away in the bottom of the sixth as the Iron Pigs lead the Mets 3-0. And now Gomez faces one of the best hitters in this Lehigh Valley lineup, Keaton Anthony, cleanup man. Throws the first pitch. Anthony takes the ball inside. Well, Keaton Anthony's just 24 years old, but he's quickly rising through the ranks in this Phillies org. Fort Wayne, Indiana native, who signed as an undrafted free agent 3 years ago. 1-0 pitch. Anthony takes a strike, even count. Well, Keaton Anthony was a great college player. He was an All-American at Iowa, hitting .389, 1,200 OPS. Ahead of the MLB draft, he was told he would likely go between the third or seventh rounds. 1-1. Anthony pops it foul. Well, that was before Anthony was among 26 Iowa student athletes that were investigated for violating the NCAA's sports betting policies in early May of 2023. A storyline that, well, has stayed in the headlines in the following years. College athletes betting on games. 1-2 pitch. Anthony chops it over to third. Can Yanni do it again? He plants, throws. This one's on the money, too. Yanni Hernandez, 2-for-2 on fantastic plays in the sixth.
0: They might make Yanni a bullpen arm after this. He can really throw it over there.
1: Oh, we've seen him pitch.
0: He's been good.
1: He's done enough. So, yeah, strange story for Keaton Anthony, who is one of the best players in college baseball, violated NCAA sports betting policies. Now, he was never accused of betting on his own team, but the NCAA at the time...
0: Yes,
1: exactly. These rules have changed every single day. Here's Paul McIntosh. Takes the ball outside. They didn't permit student-athletes to bet on any sports. It sponsors at any level. He was investigated, not charged, and these Iowa athletes were looked at. Wasn't charged guilty of anything, but he did go under investigation for these gambling instances. So everybody laid off him. Nobody drafted him. He went undrafted, and the Phillies picked him up.
0: That's all right. They'll just make a supplemental draft, and he'll go through that, and then everyone will have no ethics anymore, and we'll just move forward, right? Because that's how the NCAA works.
1: Yeah, well, that's how people thought the NFL was going to work.
0: Unbelievable.
1: The Brendan Sorsby case. I mean,
0: but like, what does Keaton Anthony make of that story? You know, like, Brendan Sorsby, he goes through this.
1: And he's blackballed.
0: Right, and he was given an opportunity to go back to Texas Tech. The only reason why Sorsby isn't playing college football is because there was pressure from other schools in the Big 12 to say they weren't going to play them if Brendan Sorsby was there, and then Sorsby wasn't allowed to go back to Texas.
1: Yeah, I'm never going to be the guy that defends that somebody caught gambling, proven guilty, like Sorsby, where the gambling companies and the investigation showed that he bet on his own team while at Indiana and bet thousands and thousands of dollars in his college career. Anthony wasn't ever charged, so there is a difference. 1-1 is swung at and missed. The state dropped charges related to the investigation about a year later in March of 2024. It's tough because your name is in that investigation. Most people will think it's you were on the wrong end of history.
0: Sorsby gets charged. He's allowed to come back and play. Anthony doesn't get charged. He gets exiled.
1: Swing and a miss. Strike three. Alfredy Gomez strikes out Paul McIntosh to end the frame. An interesting conversation that we'll continue briefly into the seventh inning when we get there. Mets trailing 3-0 on the score 12-60.
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15: Hey, what's going on, everybody? Paul Weston Jr. back here in the Score 1260 studios. Yankees are on top of the Tigers right now, 4-2. That one in the bottom of the seventh inning. Our parent club, New York Mets, are tied 4-4 with the Chicago Cubbies. That one in the top of the fifth inning. Let's go to the NBA draft day two that's going on right now. The Knicks had the first pick of the second round, but they've traded the 31st overall pick and the 55th overall pick to the Houston Rockets for the 39th and 53rd overall pick. Some trading!
1: And the New York Mets have just announced that they have traded Joe Puccio.
0: What?
1: He has been traded to the Rochester Red Wings. The Syracuse Mets will receive cash consideration. So, Joe, it was great knowing you. You're done.
0: Whatever. You guys have fun.
1: Yeah, it's nice knowing you. All right, we're done. You can stay. You can stay. Fine.
0: We're going to go in the second half.
1: Seventh inning here out in Allentown where the Mets trail the Iron Pigs 3-0. Gray Kessinger will lead off against a new pitcher, Michael Mercado, making his 16th appearance. Lehigh Valley Iron Pigs. He's got a 5.4 ERA. He's coming off two straight scoreless outings. Well, fans, you can enter for your chance to win the ultimate Chick-fil-A birthday party presented by Chick-fil-A Cicero. The winner will be notified on July 6th, and for details, visit SyracuseMets.com. Mercado facing Kessinger. He throws home. And the first pitch is a strike. 0-1. Well, so last inning we were talking about Keaton Anthony's career in which he was an Iowa Hawkeye. He was in a gambling investigation, not charged, but ended up going undrafted. 0-1. Kessinger checks his swing, went around, and he's down 0-2. Ended up landing on his feet in the Phillies org, obviously, and is on his way to becoming a big leaguer. And this gambling storyline has stayed in the headlines, especially over the last few months, with the Brendan Sorsby case, the eventual was soon to be Texas Tech quarterback. 0-2, called strike three. Kessinger goes down looking. Well, he was supposed to be the Texas Tech quarterback until they found out he had been gambling thousands of dollars, gambled on his own football teams back in Indiana, and it doesn't appear he's going to be playing anytime soon. What did you think of the case?
0: No, I thought it was one of the wilder cases. You know, I think that there's, you know, first of all, to Brendan Sorsby.
1: Here's Hayden Sanger. He takes ball one.
0: I feel for him, and he's gone through rehab. He's still getting help, and that's something very serious, especially as an athlete that you have to deal with, balancing playing the game and, you know, seeing how much you can make on the other side of it by doing something evil. But very disappointed in how the fallout's been.
1: 1-0 pitch. Sanger takes a strike, even count.
0: You know, Texas Tech, they say they didn't put any money into this. They weren't the ones who were filing the court findings, but Sorsby went to court, got an exemption, and was ruled eligible to play for Texas Tech.
1: Which was unbelievable.
0: Just unheard of.
1: 1-1, hard hit ground ball, the short one-hop stop by Cairo. He throws to first, and they're not going to get Sanger. It pulls Anthony off the bag, and Sanger actually slid right under the tag into first safely.
0: That has to be another error, right?
1: Yeah, the throw pulled him off the bag. That's a good point.
0: That's their seventh error.
1: Well, it wasn't an easy throw, not an easy ball to get to. I don't know. We'll see how they rule it.
0: If I were scoring the game, I would say error, because that was hit right to Cairo. Sure, he had to get to his left and spin and throw, but he had more than enough time to get Sanger.
1: Yeah, it's an error. He's six.
0: My goodness.
1: So another error on Christian Cairo. Ronnie Mauricio up. And the first pitch is a ball.
0: You know, but just the fact that Texas Tech, all, you know, accepted that waiver, said we're going to bring Brennan Soresby back, it was disheartening.
1: 1-0 is in for a strike, 1-1.
0: The number one rule in sports, and we can even attest to this too as employees of a baseball team, you are told not to bet on the sport that you work in. Like, that is the number one rule of sport, and it's been like that for a very long time.
1: 1-1. Mauricio swings over a splitter, a ball and two strikes.
0: So good on the Big 12 and the schools in the Big 12 to put pressure and say, hey, we're not going to play Texas Tech if this is going to be the case.
1: Ended up working out. Texas Tech said, well, Brennan Soresby's not going to be playing for us. There's rumors of a potential NFL supplemental draft. 1-2. Mauricio grounds it in between first and second, rolls into right for a base hit. Third hit of the day for the Mets as Sanger moves to second and Ronnie's into first with a single. Mauricio at first safely. You can stay safe in life, too, with regular screenings from St. Joseph's Cancer Care. The supplemental draft, very rare, but it's for when a player is ineligible to play in college, and it opens up an opportunity for NFL teams essentially to blind bid their draft picks for a player. So they could say, all right, I would give a fifth-round pick, but if one team says I'd give up a fourth-round pick, here's Taylor. He takes a strike. The team who ever bid the best possible pick, they would lose that pick in the upcoming draft and they would get the player. But the NFL said, we're not doing this. You know, that would be bad for PR for sure. 0-1. Taylor takes a ball outside, but it's challenged by Paul McIntosh. This could be the last one. All eyes on the scoreboard. Looks like it might have been a strike at the bottom of the zone. It was. So now with runners at first and second, one out in the seventh, Mets trailing by three. Taylor is in an 0-2 count.
0: I think this story is a huge indictment on the NCAA.
1: Yeah.
0: Now there's no power at the top right now. Needs to change.
1: They just simply can't win a court case. 0-2. Taylor watches a cutter away.
0: But it would be like in Major League Baseball. You know,
1: we did see it in Major League Baseball.
0: We certainly did. But like saying, hey, the Francisco Lindor isn't allowed to come back. But then a court in New York says, oh, no, he can go play.
1: Yeah.
0: It's like, you have no power. You're not a league.
1: 1-2 pitch. Taylor grounds it up the middle. Second baseman Moore bobbles. It rolls into center. Sanger comes in to score. Mauricio's into third. And the Mets finally score a run in the top of the seventh inning. Lehigh Valley has cost itself in the field. That ball rolled right towards Moore behind the second base bag, and it went right under his glove. Runners at the corners, one away, and it is 3-1. Syracuse finally on the board.
0: Yeah, that might be an error on Lehigh Valley, might also be scored as a hit, but it's just another miscue, an opportunity where Lehigh Valley could have gotten out of the inning on a double play. Instead, a run comes in to score. They do score as an RBI single for Tyrone Taylor, who is now 7 for 14, I should say, in his rehabs. He has been looking phenomenal, both offensively and defensively, trying to go back to New York.
1: So Brian Keller, the Iron Pig starter, pitches six scoreless innings, or just two hits, three walks, and five strikeouts. And now Michael Mercado has gotten into some trouble here, giving up back-to-back singles, and the Mets finally put up a run. So now with runners at the corners, Taylor at first, Mauricio at third. Nick Morabito steps up to bat. First pitch away, ball one. Still a close ball game. Syracuse only trails it 3-1. You could really do some damage this inning. Morabito's 1-for-3. 1-0. Swing and a miss. Cut right through the cutter to make it 1-1. Nick's been hot hitting at the plate as of late. Last night he was 2-for-4, and this is all sparked over the last couple weeks. 1-1 pitch. Morabito takes his strike. Fastball outer edge. His first 12 games after getting sent down from the majors, just a 2.04 average. His last 12 games, he's nearly batting .350. Also 8-for-8 stealing bases in that stretch. He has been tormenting opposing teams. He's got a chance to do the same thing against Michael Mercado. A ball and two strikes. Mercado throws. Morabito chases a cutter and goes down swinging. Second strikeout of the inning for Michael Mercado, and there's two away with runners at the corners for Ryan Clifford.
0: Well, that's a big bounce back for Mercado. Taking down one of the best hitters in this Mets lineup, getting him to chase slow and outside. Now it's up to Ryan Clifford with two outs.
1: Ryan batting 198 on the season. He's 0-for-3 today. The pitch is hit in the air, foul, left field side. The strikeouts are piling up for Clifford. Fourth most in all of minor league baseball. Can he muster up a base hit here? Runners at the corners with two away. 0-1 is left high. A ball and a strike. Lights on all the way around Coca-Cola Park. A great Wednesday crowd on hand. They've watched their Iron Pigs go up 3-1. 1-1 pitch is swung at and missed by Clifford. He's down 1-2. Ryan was 1-for-4 with an RBI last night. 0-for-3 today. 1-2 pitch. And Clifford swings and misses for strike three. Mets strand a pair of runners, and they continue a frustrating day. But Tyrone Taylor's RBI single puts the Mets on the board today. 3-1. Iron Pigs lead it as we go to the bottom of the seventh in the score 12-60.
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1: 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Freddy Gomez deals to Christian Cairo. First pitch outside, starting off the bottom of the seventh inning. The Mets trail the Iron Pigs 3-1. Well, Syracuse scratched its first run across last inning on an RBI single by Tyrone Taylor. 1-0 is inside, ball two. Well, I should say last half inning. Put up the run in the top of the seventh. Ofrady Gomez getting his second inning of work. He retired the side in order in the bottom of the sixth. Two balls and no strikes, he deals. Cairo checks his swing. Didn't go around, 3-0. Mets just haven't had it today on offense, but I think what's frustrating is that the opportunities have been there, and they probably shouldn't have been there for Lehigh Valley.
0: Agreed entirely.
1: 3-0. Cairo takes a strike.
0: One team has left 10 runners on base. One team has left 2 runners on base.
1: 10 runners on base through 7 times around in the order.
0: Yeah.
1: Wow. The Mets have one run on four hits. No errors in the field. 3-1. Cairo chops it to towards third. And Mauricio takes a look at it, but it rolls by short into left. And it's a leadoff single for Christian Cairo. So the Mets have a run, four hits. Lehigh Valley has just two hits today, but they've scored three runs. And they've also made three errors in the field. They've handed the opportunities to Syracuse, but the Mets have not capitalized.
0: But honestly, it kind of felt like the game a little bit yesterday where Lehigh Valley scored four runs in that fourth inning. But you know, the Mets had their opportunities. They kept chiseling away. They scored a run in each of the innings from 4 to 9 and came away with a three-run win.
1: It feels like today the Mets have done like 85% of that. They've gotten the guys on base and gotten themselves in a good situation. They're just a swing short every inning. Here's Moore. Gomez throws, and Dylan Moore takes the ball away. But the Mets are still just down 3-1. It's a two-run ball game. A deficit the Mets have overcome many times this year. Looking forward to the eighth inning. Christian Pache will lead off. Hernandez and Rortvedt after. 1-0. That's taken outside. Ball two.
0: Also, Jack, they've left 9 runners on base, not 10, but the point still stands.
1: Yeah. No, I mean, they left the bases loaded in the third inning. They left a man on in the fourth, fifth, and sixth, and stranded two on base last inning. 2-0 pitch. Moore takes a strike. Fastball at 96 over the plate. Well, the bright spot has been Ofrady Gomez and the rest of the bullpen. Felipe De La Cruz, 2-plus scoreless innings. Albert Alzolay, scoreless fifth. And Gomez looked great in the sixth inning. Two balls and a strike. He's got a runner on base. Spins and throws over to first. Cairo dives head first. He just fully left the ground in Superman dove. Belly flopped onto the dirt and got back in time. It's been so tremendous to see Ofrady Gomez turn his season around. Spent a lot of time on the development list. Went weeks without game action. He's turned himself into a great reliever. 2-1. That's taken for a strike. He's battling here. Make it 2-2. You know, one day once he started to pitch a few scoreless outings in a row, I caught him walking into the stadium the same time I was in the morning. I said, "Ofrady, what's up, man?" He's got the biggest smile on his face. "Hey, how you doing?" "Say what's up." Fist bump, 2-2, is swung on and missed. Throw down to second with the runner taken off, is in time. Strike him out, throw him out. Hayden Sanger does it again. Second caught stealing of the day on another laser down to second base.
0: Well, the fact that he had to do that in front of a swinging batsman is even more impressive. There was some traffic in the way of his throw. The hitter didn't get in the way of him. He still put that throw on the money.
1: So the Mets go from having a runner at first and nobody out. One pitch later, two outs and nobody on. Here's Brian De La Cruz. First pitch outside, ball one. So I said, "Ofrady, you know, have you, you've been pitching so well. Have you changed anything?" He goes, "I've just been having fun.
0: Yeah.
1: I'm just having fun." And you can just see it. Every day he's got a big smile. He's always saying hi to people. He's loose on the mound. 1-0 pitch. De La Cruz takes a strike, 96 with a fastball.
0: You can get so caught up in so many things as a professional baseball player, but what got you here in the first place?
1: Exactly. Exactly. A guy like Gomez has worked his way up the ranks before for a reason. 1-1. De La Cruz takes ball two outside. And Gomez originally signed as an international free agent with the Royals all the way back in 2012. Yet to make it to the major leagues, but he's been at the AAA level plenty of times. 2-1 is low. Ball three. He was once a Lehigh Valley Iron Pig 4 years ago. In 2022, he pitched 24 games for the Phillies AAA team. Still looking for that first crack at the big leagues, and it feels like it's going to happen one day. 3-1 pitch. Swing and a miss. Got him with a splitter. And he just kept the same approach. He smiled through it all. It's not like he's changed anything drastically. He doesn't have a different windup. Throwing the same pitches. But he's throwing strikes now. He's just been in a groove.
0: And it's more fun when you're throwing strikes.
1: Oh, yeah.
0: Easier to have a smile on your face.
1: Full count, two away. And that's down 3-1 in the bottom of the seventh. Gomez takes a breath and fires. Check swing down low, bouncing fastball. And he didn't go around, so it's ball four. That's the first walk issued by Ofrady Gomez with two outs in the bottom of the seventh inning.
0: First bullpen arm to walk a man today.
1: Wow, that's really impressive. Yeah, there's been five total innings pitched by the bullpen. Just one walk. The pitching staff, the pitching coaches love that.
0: The bullpen's been a strong suit this month.
1: Here's Dylan Carlson hitting from the left side. Check at first. He dives in safely.
0: The Mets have the seventh best ERA in the International League this month. Bullpen has combined for a 4.09 ERA, third best in the IL.
1: That's really good. Two outs and a man on for Carlson, who's 0 for 1. Gomez throws. Carlson takes a strike. A lot of late strike calls by Matt Blackburn behind home plate. And Dylan Carlson, the nine-hitter and a major league vet. 27-year-old who's played seven big league seasons with the Cardinals, Orioles, and Cubs. No balls and a strike. The pitch is taken. 0-2. Splitter in the zone. Well, as Joe mentioned, Carlson, once a top prospect for the Cardinals, showed some flashes big time in the major leagues. You know, when he was just 22 years old, had a season with 30 doubles, 18 homers, 266 average. Looked like he would be a staple of St. Louis. Didn't work out that way. 0-2 pitch is away. Ball one. Had some down seasons from there, and yeah, he's just looking for his second chance to get back to the majors. It's been a weird year for him, though, only hitting 160. One-two pitch. Carlson takes a fastball high and outside. 2-2. Carlson, part of a group of Cardinals coming through the system that never really panned out the way that they wanted to. It felt like 4 or 5 years ago they had a core that might be a title team. I never figured it out.
0: I think that's why the Cardinals are rebuilding.
1: Yeah. 2-2 is swung on and missed for strike three. Ofrady Gomez with his third strikeout ends the seventh inning. Two scoreless for Ofrady. He takes us to the eighth with the Mets only trailing by two. It's 3-1 as we take a break on the Score 1260.
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0: 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Top of the eighth inning, Mets have to get the bats going here in the late stages. Lehigh Valley 3, Syracuse 1, and the Mets bring Pache Hernandez-Rortvedt, 5, 6, and 7 in the order, against Tanner Banks, newly entered into the ballgame. Third arm used by the Iron Pigs today. Banks the lefty, Pache the righty. And the first pitch from Banks. Fastball right down the chute at 93. That's strike one. Banks, 34 years of age, from Utah. Acquired by the Phillies 2 years ago from the White Sox as Pache dribbles the 0-1 pitch down to third. Throws on a hop. It's late. Pache safe. I think the dirt monster got to Otto Kemp. Yet again, another routine play that the Iron Pigs just cannot make.
1: Yeah, what is up with these Lehigh Valley position players? The defense not getting it done.
0: Are they just too casual with it?
1: The ball just got stuck in Kemp's glove. Yeah, he tried to make a transfer, and the ball wasn't in his hand.
0: I mean, I don't know how you don't make that an error and make it the fourth error in a game back-to-back days. Here's Yanni Hernandez. Swings at the first pitch, belts it into the left field corner. That is down for extra bases. Reyes picks it up on the warning track. Pache goes first to third on the double from Yanni Hernandez. Throw gets away from the infield, but the Mets have two runners in scoring position, tying runs at second base with no outs.
1: Well, how crazy is this? It feels like the Mets have just had the worst day of offense ever. They've scored one run. They're 1-for-8 with runners in scoring position. They've left 9 on base, and yet they're a swing away from tying or taking the lead in this ball game. Now, the pitching staff has done enough to keep this a low-scoring effort. Syracuse has to pay it off for them.
0: By the way, they didn't score that as an error on the Pache hit. That is a base hit for him. So Pache will take it, and the Mets have 6 hits on the day. Pache at third, Hernandez at second. Lefty-on-lefty battle. Rortvedt going up against Tanner Banks. First pitch. He squares, misses the bunt attempt. Strike one, Pache scrambles back to third. Perhaps the safety squeeze was on.
1: What do you think of that? I don't know if I love not letting Rortvedt just swing the bat there.
0: You know, it's a good point. I think I can see both sides of it.
1: With nobody out as well, a guy that can lift the ball into the outfield?
0: Well, you might be convincing me. 1-1, he bunts again. He misses again. Strike two. I mean, you got to get it down.
1: It's not a guy that has been bunting very often. You let Yanni Hernandez do that, but Ben Rortvedt, maybe he's bunted once this year, if that.
0: Time is called by Rortvedt. The count is 1-2 before the at-bat started. Pitch clock violation on Banks. Rortvedt will be swinging away here, you think. 1-2 pitch. He takes. High and outside. 2 balls, 2 strikes. Big chance here for Rortvedt. He's 0-for-3 on the day. Ground out, strikeout, reached on an error. 1-of-3 today by the Iron Pigs. Banks goes home. Rortvedt takes inside, and the count's full.
1: I'm lucky to be in this count after a couple missed bunt attempts. I mean, I would be pretty surprised if Rortvedt wasn't really patient here.
0: He's hitting just 190 with runners in scoring position. Payoff pitch from Banks is outside, ball four. So he gets on. Bases are loaded for Gray Kessinger.
1: It's funny. I feel like we've seen Ben Rortvedt maybe with some swing happy plate appearances early in ball games. But when he needs to work a walk or be patient, he's had some clutch walks this season.
0: So we've seen this before. The Mets have the bases loaded with no outs. But can they finally get one across in this situation? First pitch to Kessinger. Taken for a strike. Got a slider on the outer third. The Mets had this situation back in the third inning. First three men got on. Then strikeout, ground out, end of the inning. Banks fires. Kessinger rolls it right side of the infield. Anthony, no play anywhere but first. Flips to the covering pitcher in time. RBI ground out for Gray Kessinger. It's a one-run game with the Mets trailing 3-2 in the eighth.
1: All right, you get the job done there. There's just one out. You have two in scoring position in a one-run ball game. It's effectively a sack fly. It's like a sack bunt. But, you know, you move all the runners up here. So not a bad spot at all.
0: This forces the Lehigh Valley infield in, and the Mets also bring in a pinch runner now. So Ben Rortvedt's day is done. The benefits of having three catchers means that you can pinch run your catcher. Jiwon Bae comes in. And in fact, Rortvedt's not catching today. He's the DH, so it's perfect. Jiwon Bae can stay in the ballgame. Bae represents the go-ahead run. He's got a lot of speed and a big lead off of second base. One out for Hayden Sanger. Infield in the first pitch. Slider in the zone, strike one. 3-2 Iron Pigs lead. Mets have scored in the seventh and eighth innings. But this might be their best chance to get the lead or send the game to extras. 0-1. Sanger takes high and outside, ball and a strike. Hayden Sanger hitting 204 on the season, playing in his 32nd game with the Mets. Hitting 207 with runners in scoring position this season. Pitch inside, 2-1. Yanni got a big lead off of third. He backpedals back. We saw the Mets storm back for a 6-run comeback on Saturday. This one's nothing. The pitch. High and away, 3-1 now. Mets trailed 3-0 for most of this game, from the second inning till the sixth inning. Hitters count for Sanger. Banks deals. Taken right down the middle, strike two. That might be the best pitch Sanger sees.
1: I'm surprised you didn't jump on that fastball. He is a fastball hitter, and that one served on a platter. Hopefully, it doesn't burn him.
0: Three balls, two strikes, the pitch. Sprayed foul.
1: He saw a fastball that time, just a little bit late.
0: Sanger calls for time in this high-stakes moment.
1: Doesn't this feel like the ninth inning?
0: It does. It does, because the Mets might not get this opportunity in the ninth. Got to take advantage now. Banks with the pearl behind his back. Comes set in his cream-colored uniform. Stares at his catcher. 3-2 again. Sanger pops it. Heading into shallow right field. Carlson full sprints. Makes the catch. Two outs. Yanni can't tag. It's too close. Run does not come in. Tough break for Sanger and the Mets. He worked quite the plate appearance, but he got a slider instead of a fastball. It broke in on him and didn't get all of the ball.
1: Well, a wise decision to hold him there for a couple of reasons. He had to run back. In case that ball was blooped, Yanni was a few steps off the bag. Retreated back, and ball was just too shallow for him to tag. But two, Ronnie Mauricio is up to bat. You want to give him a chance.
0: Switch hitting right, he stands in. Takes the first pitch, across the Syracuse letters on his chest for ball one. And Yanni's getting in the head of Paul McIntosh. He acted like he was going to steal home on the throwback.
1: I think he's trying to draw a throw if he can.
0: I mean, we've seen so many miscues by this defense. Not a bad idea. 1-0. Mauricio sprays it foul. Hit it the other way. Ball and a strike. Mauricio singled his last time up yesterday as a big league rehabber. He drove in 3 runs. Tops the 1-1 pitch into the screen, and it's 1-2. Getting 1 run here in this inning feels like a losing situation.
1: I think it would be really bad to leave these 2 runners on base.
0: Yanni's at third. Jiwon Bae is at second as the pinch runner. 3-2 Iron Pigs. 2 outs in the top of the eighth inning.
1: The positive is, after Mauricio, there's several good hitters after him.
0: Banks set. He lifts and fires. Sprayed into shallow center, looping down. Base hit. Tie game. Go ahead run around third. He's in to score. Ronnie Mauricio gives the Mets the lead. A 2-run bloop single in a center field. 4-3 Mets in the top of the eighth inning.
1: How about Mauricio coming up clutch? 2 straight games. I mean, he's just such a good hitter at this level. It's only a matter of time before he gets to a pitcher. If he gets to see that many pitches, he's going to make contact. And the decision to pinch run Ben Rortvedt for Jiwon Bae, It pays off because Bay's got speed and he scored easily.
0: John Nogowski, the acting manager, he's certainly acting like a good one. Ronnie on the move, first pitch, ground ball, foul, just wide of third.

0: a mix of Daniel Duarte and Nate Lavender, potentially. They have been two lights-out relievers.
1: And Syracuse doesn't have Jonathan Pintaro today. He's the 27th man up in New York. The 0-1 is lined back to the netting foul.
0: Although nobody is warming up right now.
1: Is it going to be the O'Frady show here in the 8th?
0: Well, there's two outs and an 0-2 count right now on Tyrone Taylor. I don't think anybody's warming up to get in 45 seconds.
1: Hands at the face. Taylor motors home. Or rather, banks. Taylor's the plate. He takes low. So the count's 1-2 on Tyrone Taylor. His RBI single in the 7th inning started this stretch of 4 unanswered runs by the Mets. Banks deals. Taylor hits it off the fists. Right side of the infield, Moore's got it. Throws on a hop first in time. Inning over. 3 runs come in. RBI ground out from Kessinger. And a 2-strike, 2-out, 2-run single from Ronnie Mauricio. Mets lead 4-3 as we go to the home 8th on the score 12-16.
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14: 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The voice of the Central New York sports fan. The score, 1260.
1: The cardiac Mets are back at it again. 4 unanswered runs in the 7th and 8th innings have given Syracuse a 4-3 lead as we go to the bottom of the 8th inning. Joe and Jack back with you in the Visit Syracuse broadcast booth. New arm into the game for Syracuse. It is Ben Simon, the 24-year-old right-hander from Princeton, New Jersey. Mets took him in the 13th round of the 2023 draft. Perhaps he is signing up to get the next 6 outs and lock down a 2-0 start to the second half for the Syracuse Mets. First pitch to Stuart Baroa is bunted right back up in the air, and it's caught by Sanger. Sanger got right out of his crouch, made the basket catch. One pitch, one out in the 8th inning.
0: Well, if you're Ben Simon, you feel great about that. Sanger's reaction time was absurd. The moment Baroa made contact, Sanger sprung into action, flipped his mask off, and was right there to catch it.
1: Right place, right time.
0: That is cat-like reflexes. You know, there's a reason he's so good at throwing runners out at second. He's in a position to throw, boom, second and a half, if that.
1: Such a professional back there, making his pitcher's job a lot easier. Here comes Felix Reyes, first pitch. First pitch, strike down the heart. Now, this feels right, Jack. The Iron Pigs haven't had as many chances as the Mets. They've kicked around the ball more than the Mets have today. The Mets are in front.
0: Now, the Mets kicked around their chances to score for quite some time.
1: The 0-1 pitch has popped into the stands right-hand side, 0-2. It's a situation where, you know, the Mets just had to cash in on their opportunities offensively, and they'd be in front, and that's what we've seen over these last 2 innings. 4 runs on 5 hits. Simon flips home the 0-2, and that's low. Simon making his 11th appearance with the Mets. Started this season with AA Binghamton, got transferred up on May 19th, so he's just over

0: 1 month being here in AAA, and it's been kind to him. 1-2. Tripled foul. He's got an ERA of 2.25. And over his last five outings, he's only allowed one run in six innings and a third. Felix Reyes 0-for-3 on the day. He awaits the 1-2 pitch from Simon. Got him! Swing and a miss, strike three. Fastball up to 97 for the right-hander, and that's the second out.
1: Simon's just yet another weapon out of this bullpen, dialing up to almost 98 on that pitch, 97.7 with a fastball to get the swing and miss.
0: I like how we get the decibels. Can we round that up to 98?
1: Yeah, give
0: I'll
1: it
0: count
1: to
0: it. Two up, two down in the eighth. Mets still up by one, and here's Otto Kemp. Righty swings and misses at a pitch that was so far out of the strike zone. It's 0-1. Kemp hitting 306 in his last 10 games, but he's been cold to start this series. Pitch skips in front of the plate. Kemp was 0-for-4 yesterday. He's 0-for-3 today. Only been on base once, where he walked yesterday. Simon gets the sign, hikes the left leg, goes downhill. Slow roller over to third. Yanni Gloves whips it across the diamond. On target, inning over. Ben Simon with just an eight-pitch first inning. He retires the side here in the eighth. No runs, no hits, no one left on. We're going to the top of the ninth with the Mets leading 4-3 on the score 12-60.
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6: Hey everybody, it's Paul Austin Jr. back in the Score 1260 studios. Let's go to the world of baseball. The parent club New York Mets are in a battle with the Cubbies as they head to the bottom of the seventh. Cubs lead 6-5 over the New York Mets right now. Earlier today, the New York Yankees beat the Detroit Tigers. That one was 4-2. Also in the NBA, apparently Jaylen Brown is heavily in the mix in trade rumors. Shams said that there is an intention from the Celtics and other teams about a potential move. We'll see what happens. Back to the boys!
0: Paul Esden Jr.'s got the ear to the ground, informing us if there are any major moves in the offseason. NBA and NHL offseasons in full swing. Lots of fun storylines when the sport's not even being played. How about storylines of a sport that is being played? Top of the ninth inning, Coca-Cola Park in Allentown, PA. Mets are up 4-3 on the Iron Pigs, looking to win not only the first two games of the series in this half, but to win four games in a row. But look to tag on some more runs against the fourth arm in the game used by Lehigh Valley, Max Lazar. He's a 27-year-old right-hander from Coral Springs, Florida. Drafted by the Brewers in the 2017 draft out of high school. And has been with the Phillies since 2024. His first pitch to Nick Morabito, fellow high school draftee, is low for ball one. It's been a wild season for Lazar. Left leg in the air, he goes home. Morabito crushes it through into left field for a base hit. Loud contact, rounded up to 98 miles per hour off the bat for Morabito between the short and third base hole. He starts the ninth inning with a single. Nick Morabito is safe at first base. You can stay safe in life with regular screenings from St. Joseph's Cancer Care.
1: Morabito has gotten to a point here where every time he comes up to bat, you feel like something good is going to happen. It feels like he's racking up at least a couple hits a game.
0: He's on for Ryan Clifford, First pitch to the lefty, misses at his eyes for ball one.
1: That's why we're seeing that batting average steadily climb back up. He's got his sights set on a higher average and a higher opportunity trying to get back to the major leagues.
0: Lazar set, hands at his face. He throws the 1-0. Clifford skies it deep to left field, but Reyes walks under it, and he makes the catch for the first down. Morabito goes back to first. So Lazar was placed on the injured list on March 25th by the Philadelphia with a left leak strain. Went to the 60-day IL and rehabbed at two different levels, High A Jersey Shore and Double A Redding. Christian Pache now up to the plate. First pitch, swing and a miss. Pache was looking at the left field wall on that swing. It's 0-1. In fact, he even rehabbed here with AAA Lehigh Valley. Was activated off of the 60-day injured list 2 months after he was placed on it. Pitched a couple of times for the Phils. Lazar spins and throws to first. Morabito slides back in. Three outings, four innings pitched. Gave up three hits, two runs with a homer. But impressively, four strikeouts to no walks. He was filling up the zone when he got up to Citizens Bank Park. Ready twirls. Morabito faked like he was stealing. Pache took. That's a strike. The count's 0-2.
1: Have you been to that ballpark?
0: I have.
1: It's a nice one.
0: Oh, man.
1: It's a good spot.
0: That whole complex in Philadelphia is amazing.
1: Yeah.
0: The fact that the Phillies, Sixers, Eagles, and Flyers all play in that same area is amazing. 0-2. Pache rips that one foul. Did I say Flyers twice? I don't know if I did.
1: I don't know.
0: That's what I mean. All four Philly sports teams are within a block of each other. And Citizens Bank Park has that old-timey baseball stadium feel to it. It was one of the reasons why the Phillies moved out of the old Vet, because they played in that cookie-cutter football stadium with the Eagles. And then they got their own digs, and it's pretty. Spinning another throw to first. That's now two checks on Morabito. Lazar has been with Lehigh Valley from the middle part of May to the start of June. His last three outings were with the Phillies. His 0-2, Morabito on the run. Pitch misses up, and McIntosh fumbles the ball. Morabito slides into safely at second base. He's got his 25th stolen base of the season.
1: That's so impressive by Morabito. 25 steals. This is his 66th game. I mean, if he plays a full AAA season, I think we could see 50 stolen bases.
0: Man in scoring position with one out, and the 1-2 from Lazar. Dribble foul.
1: Morabito hasn't been caught since April 25th.
0: Jeez.
1: He was caught stealing on the 24th and the 25th against Worcester. I think one of them was a pickoff, too.
0: Tomorrow's the three-month anniversary, the last time he got caught stealing. Can you believe that? Or 2 months. Two-month anniversary. 1-2, he's going to third. Swing and a miss, strike three, throw down. Morabito safe. He was flirting with that anniversary, but he gets into the backside of the bag, and the insurance runs 90 feet away, even though Pache strikes out. That's the second out of the inning.
1: But it's just automatic. Yeah, he has single-handedly put the Mets in a great position to take a two-run lead. He's been bullying these catchers for months now.
0: The bigger bases and the disengagement rules have helped out Nick Morabito to a T, man. I mean, he's creating a role for himself up in New York if he wants it.
1: He's the fastest player on the team, but he's also getting great jumps, and he times it so well.
0: High baseball IQ as Yanni Hernandez takes a strike. It's 0-1.
1: And I think a lot of credit goes to the staff, to John Nagowski, to Jonathan Jones over at first base. They've encouraged Morabito and Bay to run a lot.
0: 0-1. High and tight. Ball one.
1: And that's how this Mets team can continue winning. It's not just those two. It's Pache. It's Yanni. It's Ronnie Mauricio. All guys that have only got caught once each.
0: 4-3 Mets with two outs in the top of the ninth. Can they bring in Morabito? Yanni was taken the whole way. It's 2-1. They're going up against Max Lazar. The last time he pitched was on June 20th against the New York Mets. Full windup, he throws. Yanni lines that the other way. Foul, it's 2-2. He gave up a home run to Carson Benj. He struck out Zach Short. Vientos got a single off of him. Luis Torrens flied out against him. That was a part of a... Do I have to say the final score of this one? I guess I do. 15-3, Phillies win. 2-2. Hernandez pokes it foul.
1: Yeah, Mets trailing the Cubs 6-5, bottom of the seventh right now in game two of the doubleheader. They lost game one. They've had homers from Francisco Alvarez, A.J. Ewing, Mark Vientos, and Bo Bichette. That's how they've scored every run here in game two, but they're still down by one.
0: 2-2 pitch from Lazar. Slow roller past the mound. Tough play at short. Cairo gloves. Can't make the throw in time. The throw goes to the half wall. Yanni's on his way to second. Nick Morabito scores. The insurance run is in. You don't have to hit the ball the hardest. You can just dribble a knuckle curve past the mound. Yanni brings in the run, and it's 5-3 Mets in the ninth. Five unanswered runs from Syracuse.
1: Once again, it's small ball by the Mets today. Syracuse only has one extra base hit. It was Yanni Hernandez last inning with a double. Other than that, it's singles, it's walks, it's stolen bases. It's forcing the Lehigh Valley defense to do things that they simply can't do today.
0: Now Jiwon Bae gets a crack at hitting. First pitch to him. Knuckle curve in there for a strike.
1: Lehigh Valley has made 8 errors in these two games. You know, the Mets are giving them a world of pain by putting the ball in play nonstop.
0: That's why it felt like it was going to turn as Lazar deals. Strike on the outer third, 0-2. It just felt like the Mets had more opportunities and Lehigh Valley was just kicking this game away. And now they've finally taken advantage of it. They've gotten to the bullpen like they've done for the better part of this month. Lazar's 0-2. Bay hits it into the screen. Jiwon, by the way, he's hitting 279 on the season. He came in as the pinch runner for Ben Rortvedt last inning. And that was such a smart move by acting manager John Nagowski because Jiwon represented the go-ahead run. Right-handed pitcher against left-handed batter. Lazar deals. Jiwon takes high, ball one. By the way, Francisco Lindor back with the Mets today after playing Syracuse Sunday and yesterday. Lindor is 0-for-4 today in his return. Lazar spins, won't throw to second. But Brett Beatty, Carson Benj, and Francisco Lindor are the only Mets without a hit in game two of this doubleheader. And the Mets have made 3 errors, too.
1: Now, Lindor had one in the first inning. First ball hit to him.
0: Oh, boy. They should just call it Mets Law instead of Murphy's Law now. The 1-2 is low. 2 balls, 2 strikes. Right now, New York, last place in the NL East, 14 games back of Atlanta. And the third worst standing in the NL wild card as well. They're 7 games back of the Cubs. Make it 8 games back now because Chicago beat them earlier today. 2-2 pitch. Bay takes high on a half swing. No appeal. It's ball 3. Greg Kessinger is on deck for the Mets. Payoff pitch. Rolled over to first, 2 hops, fair ball. Anthony Glove steps on the bag, inning over. But the Mets get an insurance run on Yanni Hernandez's RBI infield single. Ben Simon tasked with getting the save after this. Syracuse leads 5-3 on the score 1260.
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0: Here we go, folks. Bottom of the ninth inning. Coca-Cola Park, Allentown, PA. Joe Puccio, Jack Gordon with you. Mets trying to win their fourth game in a row. Start the series off 2-0, and have a 2-0 record to begin the second half. Ben Simon is back for his second inning of work. Set down the Iron Pigs, 1-2-3 in the bottom of the eighth. Squares off against the cleanup hitter, Keaton Anthony. And the first pitch is swung on and hit foul. 0-1. Ben Simon has been a trusty arm for the Syracuse Mets, tossing a 2.08 ERA in his first sniff of AAA. This is his 11th appearance. The 0-1 is hit in the air foul. Two strikes on him now. In AA this year, Simon had an ERA that was very similar to this one, a 2.35 mark in 14 appearances. Simon with his hands at his Mets blue belt. Keaton Anthony calls for time. Jack mentioned earlier, one of the fastest risers in this Phillies organization, Keaton Anthony, over at first base today. He's 0 for 2 with a walk and a run scored. The 0-2. Taken low. Calling two strikes. Man, that was close.
18: Really good changeup, just a couple inches below the knees, and the perfect spot to put it when you're ahead 0-2 in the count.
0: Ben Simon hasn't had a season ERA over 4 since he pitched for Brooklyn in 2024. He's been reliable for most of his career. He dials home a 1-2 and misses just outside, but Hayden Sanger challenges. Syracuse has one challenge left. Will they still have one after this? They will not. Pitch missed outside. And you can't fault Sanger. That one was close.
18: It's funny. That was a good pitch. It was close. But it was funny because Sanger framed it back into the zone. It's almost like he just took his own frame and decided it was a strike.
0: 2-2 pitches hit in the air. Foul ground, first base side. Ryan Clifford straddles the line, makes the catch, and there's one away in the ninth.
18: Ryan Clifford has made some nice catches over there today to help out his pitching staff. Anything you can get in foul territory like that, that's free.
0: Yeah, he's been good at going back and to his left to make catches on pop-ups, which is very hard for a first baseman to do because you have to go into foul territory and battle the half wall. Sure, you know, he's had his miscues in the corner outfield and he's had a tough time scooping balls this year, but that's one of the lone positives in the field. Here's Paul McIntosh, first pitch swinging. Detonates this ball to left field. Morabito back. He runs out of room. The ball is out of here. Paul McIntosh hits a solo homer on Ben Simon, but the Mets are still in front. Lehigh Valley gets one back. Syracuse still leads 5-4.
18: Impressive that McIntosh was ready for first pitch off speed there. He got a slider high in the zone and hit the barrel on it. 106 off the bat, hit it 351 to left field.
0: That RBI single from Yanni Hernandez in the top of the ninth inning is the difference in the game now. Ben Simon cannot play with his food anymore. Here's Christian Cairo, first pitch. Taken low for ball one.
18: You just got to wipe that from your memory now if you're Ben Simon. You have an out, you're still up by a run. And most importantly, the Mets don't have anyone warming up.
0: This is Ben Simon's game. 1-0 pitch, dances in the zone, ball and a strike.
1: And you know what it should be? That was just his 17th pitch. He's made one mistake now. He's going to be okay.
0: Simon takes a deep breath in the 1-1. Dribbled down to third, two hops to Hernandez. From the infield, grass, the throw is on target. Two outs in the ninth. How about this for Simon? He's given up 12 home runs and now 124-plus innings in the minor leagues. He's a guy who keeps home runs down. He's a guy who keeps walks down. And he has over 130 strikeouts now in over 124 innings in the minor leagues. He's been fun to watch his whole career. Can he get a save as this pitch is lined to center? He will get the save. Tyrone Taylor makes the catch, and the ball game is over. The Syracuse Mets scored five unanswered runs from innings 7 through 9. Lehigh Valley scored 3 in the second, got a solo homer in the ninth, but it wasn't enough. The Mets are 2-0 to start the second half and 2-0 to start the week as the Mets take down the Iron Pigs 5-4.
1: And Syracuse showed so much grit in this ball game. They couldn't get it done on offense for the longest time. Mets were scoreless through 6 innings, stranding runners left and right. They get the job done, scoring runs in the 7th, 8th, and 9th. And the bullpen was outstanding today. If I told you that the starter Jack Weisenberger would give up 3 runs through an inning and 2/3, and the Mets would win, you'd say I'm crazy. They had to cover 7-plus innings out of the pen, and they did just that.
0: They do that to improve to 40-37 overall on the season. A first half that was win-loss, win-loss for most of the time. Well, second half right now is win-win to start things off, and the Mets have won 4 games in a row. Visit Syracuse postgame show is coming up after this quick break. Jack Gordon will run through the game highlights, give you the final lines and all that fun stuff after this quick break. Mets win it 5-4 over Lehigh Valley on the Score 1260.
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12: Hey, John, why so glum?
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18: Well, the Syracuse Mets have found some kind of winning formula that involves raising the heart rates of all of their fans. A 5-4 comeback win over the Lehigh Valley Iron Pigs on this Wednesday night to start 2-0 in the second half. Hi, everybody. Jack Gordon with you for the Visit Syracuse postgame show. Paul Esden Jr. is back in our Score 1260 studio. So the Mets and Iron Pigs squared off for Game 2 of the series today. Jack Weisenberger got the start for Syracuse, and for Lehigh Valley, it was Brian Keller. Not an easy arm to get to for a long time for Syracuse. Mets were down early in this ballgame, and it's because the Lehigh Valley offense figured out Jack Weisenberger kind of early. After a scoreless first inning, they strolled into the bottom of the second and said, you know what? All of these close pitches, we're going to take them. We're going to make you work. They did just that. Keaton Anthony led off the inning with a walk. Then Christian Cairo worked a walk. So there were two on base for Dylan Moore.
0: 1-2 from Weisenberger. It slammed down the left field line, looping fair into the left field corner. Anthony scores from second. Christian Cairo gets the stop sign at third on an RBI double from Dylan Moore. Lehigh Valley strikes first in this one. It's 1-0 Iron Pigs in the second.
18: So a rude welcome back from the injured list for Jack Weisenberger as Lehigh Valley goes up 1-0 in the second inning. But this inning would continue. Brian De La Cruz worked a walk. That loaded up the bases, and Weisenberger just couldn't find the zone. He had already walked three. He gets to a full count with Dylan Carlson, and
0: 3-2 once more. Inside for ball four. He missed with the fastball, and a run comes in. Cairo scores from third to make it 2-0 Lehigh Valley, and Weisenberger just cannot find the zone.
18: So a bases-loaded walk brings in the second run. Weisenberger struggling to get out, struggling to find the zone. Against the next batter, Stuart Baroa, he did get an out, but they traded a run for it.
0: The pitch. Baroa grounds it right side of the infield. Kessinger gloves, shovels to second for only one out. Baroa reaches, and more importantly, Moore scores from third. Lehigh Valley's up 3-0 in the bottom of the second inning, and John Nagowski is out from the Mets dugout to take Jack Weisenberger out of the game.
18: That 3-0 lead would hold for a long, long time in this game. Both sides went scoreless in the third, fourth, fifth, and sixth innings. We only saw one hit between each of these teams for a good portion of the game. But the Mets would finally turn it on offense in the seventh. Once Brian Keller was out of the game, he pitched six scoreless innings in this one. So in the seventh inning, Syracuse started to figure it out. Hayden Sanger reached on an error. Ronnie Mauricio slapped a single, and they set the table for Tyrone Taylor. 1-2 pitch. Taylor grounds it up the middle. Second baseman Moore bobbles. It rolls into center. Sanger comes in to score. Mauricio's into third, and the Mets finally score a run in the top of the seventh inning. The Lehigh Valley has cost itself in the field. That ball rolled right towards Moore behind the second base bag, and it went right under his glove. Runners at the corners, one away, and it is 3-1. Syracuse finally on the board. So finally, the Mets had made something happen on offense. Through the first six innings, they stranded seven runners on base. But Taylor's RBI single puts them on the board 3-1. But they would end the inning by stranding two more runners on. So Syracuse, down 3-1, heads into the eighth inning. Mets need to keep on the comeback here, right? They're trailing by two. Christian Pache led off with a single. Yanni Hernandez doubled. Ben Rortvedt worked a walk. Bases loaded for Gray Kessinger.
0: Banks fires. Kessinger rolls it right side of the infield. Anthony, no play anywhere but first. Flips to the covering pitcher in time. RBI ground out for Gray Kessinger. It's a one-run game, with the Mets trailing 3-2 in the eighth.
18: Like doom and gloom for a while, but just like that, it's a one-run ball game. Syracuse only trailing by one, and they've got a demolisher up to bat in Ronnie Mauricio.
0: He lifts and fires. Sprayed in a shallow center, looping down. Base hit! tie game. Go ahead, run around third. He's in to score. Ronnie Mauricio gives the Mets the lead. A two-run bloop single in a center field. 4-3 Mets in the top of the eighth inning.
1: Ronnie Mauricio is so outrageously good at this level. He is, he's like playing MLB The Show on the most beginner mode, easy mode possible. Without fail, he makes plays happen. He had two hits today and a two-run single to tack on a performance from yesterday where Mauricio had three RBIs. So he is making such a big impact in this series. So the Mets go up after the two-run single by Mauricio, but they need some insurance here. Still a tight ball game at 4-3. So we go forward to the top of the ninth inning. Nick Morabito started the frame off with a single. Then he stole second base. Then he stole third base. Morabito flying around the bags in this one. He was 90 feet away for Yanni Hernandez.
0: 2-2 pitch from Lazar. Slow roller past the mound. Tough play at short. Cairo gloves. Can't make the throw in time. The throw goes to the half wall. Yanni's on his way to second. Nick Morabito scores. The insurance run is in. You don't have to hit the ball the hardest. You can just dribble a knuckle curve past the mound. Yanni brings in the run, and it's 5-3 Mets in the ninth. Five unanswered runs from Syracuse.
1: Yeah, make it make sense. The Mets go scoreless in the first six innings. Then they put up five runs in the seventh, eighth, and ninth. It was small ball getting it done. Syracuse only had one extra base hit out of its nine total hits today. So the Mets up 5-3. It's a good cushion going into the bottom of the ninth inning. Ben Simon had just tossed his scoreless eighth. He was feeling himself. He looked really solid. Got the first hitter out in Keaton Anthony. That's the cleanup man. From there, should be smooth sailing, right? Well, not until he faced Paul McIntosh.
0: Here's Paul McIntosh, first pitch swinging. Detonates this ball to left field. Morabito back. He runs out of room. The ball is out of here. Paul McIntosh hits a solo homer on Ben Simon, but the Mets are still in front. Lehigh Valley gets one back. Syracuse still leads 5-4.
1: All right, one-run game, 5-4 in the bottom of the ninth. You still have to get two outs, and you're facing just a pesky Lehigh Valley lineup. Simon faced Christian Cairo, who had been on base twice today. Got him to ground out to third. Then with two outs, faced a big league veteran in Dylan Moore.
0: He's been fun to watch his whole career. Can he get a save as this pitch is lined to center? He will get the save. Tyrone Taylor makes the catch, and the ball game is over. The Syracuse Mets scored five unanswered runs from innings 7-9. Lehigh Valley scored three in the second, got a solo homer in the ninth, but it wasn't enough. The Mets are 2-0 to start the second half and 2-0 to start the week as the Mets take down the Iron Pigs 5-4.
1: Two comeback wins to start this second half. Lehigh Valley was up 3-0 through the sixth inning. Syracuse turned it on. Five unanswered runs, as Joe said, and they hold off a late surge. Paul McIntosh's solo home run, not enough to get the Iron Pigs back into this ballgame. So a 5-4 Syracuse win as the Mets improve to 2-0 in the second half and 40-37 on the season. A great way to set the tone for the final 73 games to come, and not all 73 of them here in Allentown. We've got four more to go. Mets are 2-0 on the week. We'll give you the box score. We'll preview tomorrow's matchup when we come back as this Visit Syracuse postgame show rolls on the Score 1260.
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6: Hey, what's going on, everybody? Paul Esten Jr. back here in The Score 1260 studios. A Syracuse Mets win. You love to see it, baby. You absolutely love to see it. We're also going to go around the world of sports and keep all the good times rolling here. And we'll do some NBA draft, a little bit of baseball here. Here's a story that just came in a few minutes ago. A local guy is on the move, or former local guy is probably the best way to put it here. Do you guys remember that Isaiah Stewart guy? Well, Isaiah Stewart is now on the move with an NBA draft trade. Isaiah Stewart, who goes by the nickname Beef Stew. Interesting. Was born, of course, in Rochester, New York, 6'8", 250 pounds. All right. This guy who had been, of course, drafted by the Detroit Pistons. Technically the Portland Trailblazers, and then his rights sent over to the Pistons. He had been there as a 16th overall pick in the 2020 NBA draft. Well, now the Pistons are trading him to the Memphis Grizzlies for three future second-round picks, according to ESPN insider Shams. There, that happening as well. The trade will allow the Pistons to clear the salary and pick up some assets, both of which apparently better positions them for potential subsequent moves in the future. So Isaiah Stewart, former Rochester kid, now he's heading over to the Grizzlies. Nice little NBA trade news there. Let's jump over to baseball here. The Mets are down right now. It's 7-5 against the Cubbies. That one at the top of the ninth. We'll keep a very close eye on that contest as well. The Mets lost in game one of the doubleheader to the Cubbies earlier today, 10-3. Not great. We'll see if they can split the doubleheader here today. Yankees won against the Tigers earlier today, 4-2. And like I said, day two of the NBA draft is going on right now. They're getting close to the end of day two of the NBA draft. They're hovering in the 50s territory right now. I believe they're on the clock at 52. Are the Cleveland Cavaliers, or the original rights of the Cleveland Cavaliers. That gets incredibly confusing on NBA draft night. But we got a few handful of slots left in the second round of the NBA draft. We'll see if any other trades are sizzling down the streak here. We'll see if anything ends up popping up there. We'll let you know if it does indeed happen. We'll take a quick TO. We'll throw it back to the boys. Boys are back in town. I do want to get some Thin Lizzy references in. So boys are back in town. I guess I'll save that for the next home series, but that's neither here nor there. We'll take a TO. More coming up right here on the voice of the Central New York sports fan, The Score 1260.
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1: A 5-4 Syracuse victory over Lehigh Valley. Let's wrap up this Visit Syracuse postgame show with the box score and the Mets' second win of the second half. Syracuse scored 5 runs off of 9 hits, played clean defense today, no errors in the field. Lehigh Valley, a little bit of a different story. 4 runs, 3 of them in the second inning and 1 in the ninth. 4 hits, 4 errors in the field. Here's the interesting part. Mets scored 5 runs, 4 of them were earned runs for Lehigh Valley. So Syracuse earned its way to all 5 of those runs. Well, I guess one of them unearned. But besides the point, the Mets earned their way to a victory today. Ronnie Mauricio is 2-for-5 with 2 RBIs. Tyrone Taylor 1-for-4 with an RBI knock. Nick Morabito had 2 hits. He's batting .263 now. Ryan Clifford hitless in this one, 0-for-5 with 2 strikeouts today. Christian Pache 1-for-5 with a run. Yanni Hernandez 3-for-4 with a double, an RBI, and a walk. He's batting .287 on the season. No other Mets had hits today, but Jiwon Bae and Hayden Sanger each scored runs. Greg Kessinger, Hayden Sanger each worked walks as well. For the pitching staff, Jack Weisenberger pulled in the second inning, gave up 3 earned runs, but the Mets' bullpen was outstanding from there. They covered 7 innings in a third, gave up just 3 hits, 1 earned run, 1 walk, 7 strikeouts. I think Syracuse's bullpen truly gets the MVP of this game. The offense, it could have been a little better. 3-for-14 with runners in scoring position, 11 men left on base, but Joe, they scored more runs than the other team. I believe that's how you get a win, right?
8: Yes, that works. I mean, you can also say the team who commits the fewest errors wins as well. I mean, it's been... I mean, these guys are playing soccer. They love the World Cup. They're kicking around the ball so much.
1: That's 8 errors for the Iron Pigs through 2 games. Syracuse has taken advantage with 2 victories so far. So this ball game, 2 hours and 47 minutes, attended by 5,959 people. 5,959 the attendance today at Coca-Cola Park. As for tomorrow, a pitching matchup featuring one of the New York Mets' top pitching prospects. It is the left-handed Zach Thornton on the bump. He is facing Chuck King. It's a good name for a pitcher. Chucking. Get it, huh?
8: Yeah, but it's you, funny man.
1: Chuck King, Zach Thornton. That's the pitching matchup tomorrow at 6:45 p.m. That means our Visit Syracuse pregame show will start at 6:25 p.m. Eastern Time here at Coca-Cola Park in Allentown, Pennsylvania. So we thank you guys for tuning in today. Hopefully you've got to tune in to each of these last 2 wins. It's actually 4 straight wins dating back to the end of last series. So Syracuse kind of on a roll. They're sneaky hot right now. 2-0 in the second half, 40-37 on the season. They're in first place. They're in pole position for the playoffs. Well, 73 more games to go. We'll see how it unfolds. Thank you guys so much for tuning in. Thanks to Paul Esden Jr. for pushing all the right buttons back in our Score 1260 studios. And congratulations on a big moment in Paul's life. He is a homeowner now.
8: Yeah, Paul, let's go.
1: Big congratulations to Paul Esden Jr. Great job, Paul. Thanks for keeping us posted. Thanks for doing a great job, as always. And thanks to Joe Puccio for putting up with me today, and as always. Once again, your final score, Syracuse 5, Lehigh Valley 4. Have a good night, everybody, and thanks for tuning in to Syracuse Mets Baseball on the Score 1260.
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6: 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We've got some phone calls that we'll get to. 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Again, that's 310-840-4910. You can also hit me up on Twitter at PatBoyle44. I've got some Giannis trade thoughts coming up later this hour, since this is my first show in about a week and a half. Got back yesterday after a 10-day vacation in Spain. The main reason going there was for a wedding. I got some more stories and good little nuggets of info on the food and just some pretty overall funny moments that I think you guys would like to hear. We'll get to those later this hour. Again, Giannis trade thoughts, more live NBA draft reaction. We are almost at the end of round number two. We're almost at the end of the NBA draft, and some World Cup updates as well. But we always kick off the fifth and final hour with a little hot or cold. And so we've got producer Brandon Combs working from home. We've got Kenny, don't call him Gunnar Henderson, running the board in Chicago. And so let's get to those guys. Kenny, Combs, what's going on, boys? How we doing?
15: What's going on, Pat? Man, good to see you back from your time over in Spain. I mean, I know you've come back with a little bit of a cough. I don't know if you brought anything back from a monkey or what's going on over there. But, man, it's good to see you back, brother. I have missed you for the last week and a half. I'm not going to lie.
6: Wow. See, before we start exchanging some punches, that might be one of the nicest things you've ever said. You've had nobody that you can just yell at and won't be scared by it. As I say that, I can't even get through a sentence without coughing. Yeah, I don't know what I got. I don't know what I have, because yeah. I feel fine,
0: It's just the cough, and I only got it yesterday as I was, like, getting on the plane. And so you mentioned something about getting something from a monkey, and most people heard that, and they're like, well, he was in Spain. The Rock of Gibraltar, which is, like, the very southern tip of Spain, right next to Africa, and there are macaques, a type of monkeys, that live there and they inhabit it. So you go on the tour and you go up the mountain, the Rock of Gibraltar, you know, the huge mountain, like basically the only mountain in Gibraltar. And there's monkeys that live there. They are residents. And I've got some good stories, but yeah, I didn't touch any of them. So I don't think I got anything from them. And that was like early on in the trip. You know what I think it is, Combs? Cause this has happened to me before. It's an 8-hour plane ride on the way back. And it was also an hour plane ride, a connecting flight from Spain to Lisbon. And then from Lisbon, Portugal to Newark, it was 8 hours. I think spending all that time on a plane with the fake air blowing on you, I think that screws up your respiratory system. So that's what I think I've got. But either way, yes, it is great to be back, brother.
15: Yeah, man, it's great to have you back. I can't wait to do a little bit of hot or cold. And now we got Kenny to join us, who me and Kenny, we've had some battles over the last 2 years since I've been working over at Odyssey and with the BetMGM network, and now with Westwood One Network, Westwood One Sports, I should say. So we've had some battles. Me and Kenny have yelled at each other almost as much as you and I have yelled at each other. So this should be fun.
0: Wow, you and Kenny have gone at it. Now, Kenny is a very easygoing guy. You know, great. Sometimes his belly button does more talking than he does. So I can't imagine you and Kenny going at one another. This is going to be fun.
15: Yeah, Kenny was the most pessimistic Bears fan I've ever met. And so he has extreme. You know how I talk about BTSD? Kenny has extreme BTSD, Bears traumatic stress disorder.
18: It has a lot to do with the time period I was born. We've had our goals. I didn't get to witness 85 like you, Combs.
15: I was only four.
18: Counts.
15: Kenny. I was only four.
18: Okay, I was six. I was six for 06, so there you go.
15: That's true. Well, luckily you were six in 06 because you didn't have to remember that damn Super Bowl, because God, that thing still makes me angry. All right. You guys ready to do some hot or cold?
0: Yes, sir.
18: Yes, sir.
15: Pat, let's let our guy go first. Let's let Kenny have the spotlight here. Kenny, what's your first hot or cold, brother?
18: My first hot or cold is going to be Bears related, and I owe this one to Brandon a little bit because I was wrong about Caleb Williams, and I've come full around enough to say that Caleb Williams, Luther Burden, and Colson Loveland will be the next Patrick Mahomes, Tyreek Hill, and Travis Kelce in the NFL for years to come. And part of the reason I say this is because they've got a genius as their offensive play caller slash head coach. And none of this would be possible without him, but all these guys supremely talented. You look at Williams, obviously has the talent of Patrick Mahomes. You look at Luther Burden. I asked Brandon during the break, I don't know if NFL fans really know how good he is. In last season, the only guys that had a better yards per reception were Jackson Smith and Jigba and Puka Nacua. The more targets he gets, the better he's going to be. And Colson Loveland, you saw how he came on in the second half of the season. It might be a stretch to say this, and I might sound like a Bears homer, but all these guys have the talent to do it, and they have the best or one of the best offensive minds as their play caller. I think that special things are coming in Chicago. They're only going to continue to get better from what was an amazing first season with Ben Johnson.
0: So, Kenny, you're asking if that's hot or cold. You obviously believe it's hot. I believe that you are out of your freaking mind. They're going to be the next Mahomes, Kelce, and Tyreek Hill. Yeah, most NFL fans don't know how good Luther Burden is because he only had 200-yard games this season. I mean, and down the stretch, he barely made an impact in the final games of the season. I mean, look, I understand if people are excited about Luther Burden taking a jump forward this year. I know Ben Johnson said a couple of weeks ago that he's, quote, buying Burden stock right now. But come on. You're saying Luther Burden's going to be peak prime Tyreek Hill? I can see it I can see it from Colston Loveham. He delivered. He showed it. He proved it. He's a bona fide stud. He is a yards after the catch monster. He's a red zone. He's a red zone talent. I like Colston. I love Colston Loveham. I'll give you that. If you could, you could make a case that he could be the next Kelsey. Luther Burden being the next Tyreek Hill, no shot. And Caleb Williams.

0: Like, I don't know that, like, I'm kind of with Pat on the fact that I don't know that Luther Burden is going to be prime Tyreek Hill. I mean, that's a lot to ask, but I think that Luther Burden could be really good. I think Luther Burden could be a top 10 wide receiver in the NFL this year. I really do. I think that he is that good. I don't know that he's ever going to be prime Tyreek Hill. Caleb Williams, yeah, I think he's got all the talent. I think he's got all the intangibles to be as good as Patrick Mahomes. I really do. You watch some of the plays that he made last year were very Patrick Mahomes like. Pat, I mean, if there's any other quarterback in the league that makes that throw after running 40 yards backwards to tie the game against the Rams, it's probably Patrick Mahomes, right? If anybody makes that you know, jump man throw to extend the game, to extend that playoff game, it's probably Patrick Mahomes. So yeah, he's pretty Patrick Mahomes-esque, and I think that you're going to see the, especially with the 13 personnel, which I think is going to be prevalent in the Bears offense this year. I think you're going to see him take a step forward, especially in the completion percentage, which I think is crazy overblown as a quarterback stat, is completion percentage. I look at adjusted completion percentage when it comes to quarterbacks, and adjusted completion percentage, his completion percentage is just fine. You can't take away a quarterback with all the drops and stuff that they were dealing with last year and say, oh, well, yeah, his completion percentage is terrible. He still damn near threw for 4,000 yards. He was almost the first Bears quarterback. He was 60 yards off from being the first Bears quarterback to throw for 4,000 yards. I think this year, and I've said it before, and Pat, I think you're going to see 4,400 yards, 30 touchdowns, and 10 interceptions. I think you're going to see a championship caliber quarterback
1: Does
0: in Patrick
1: adjusted
0: Mahomes.
1: completion percentage adjust for how far he misses his receivers when throwing the ball over the middle? Does it adjust for how many yards he misses them by? Because, I mean,
0: Yes.
1: my God, yes, he can make the flashy plays like Mahomes. He can't make enough of the simple plays. And I thought, here's the thing. I thought Commanders fans were bad last year when they made a fluky run to the NFC title game. You guys didn't even get to the NFC title game, and you're acting like you won the Super Bowl. I mean, holy smokes. I was excited about Ben Johnson coming to the Chicago Bears as well. You don't have Newt Rockne coaching the team. You don't have, this isn't Mike Ditka here.
0: He's better
1: All
0: than
1: right,
0: Newt
1: so let's,
0: Rockne.
1: can we pump the brakes, please? My God, he's not even the best head coach in his own conference. Come on.
2: He was going to say
0: Who's a better
2: division.
0: coach
2: He was
0: right now?
2: going to say division, and then
1: Here's the thing. He
2: he realized he's
1: no,
2: the best
1: and
2: in the
1: here's the thing.
2: division,
1: He's
2: and
1: not
2: then
1: even the best coach. He's not even the best coach in his own division because Dan
2: Stop.
1: Campbell's a better coach than him.
0: Stop
2: Stop
0: it.
2: it.
0: Stop it. Yeah, you're, I mean, now you're just being a clown just to be a clown. There's no way, Pat, as much ball as you know, and I know that you know ball, there is no way you're telling me that there is a better coach, especially Dan Campbell, in the NFC North than what Ben Johnson is and what he was last year. I would almost give you, I would say if you would have said Kevin O'Connell, I might have listened to that argument. Because I do like me some Kevin O'Connell. I think that he's a great coach. He does a lot with quarterbacks who like JJ McCarthy. But I don't like, you're crazy if you think Dan Campbell's a better coach and a better offensive mind, or I mean he's not really an offensive mind, but if you think that he's a better head coach than Ben Johnson, I think you're crazy.
1: He is. He is a better
0: Anyways.
1: coach because the Lions, not this past year, 2 years ago, half the entire starting defense was out for like 75% of the year. Not, they didn't just make the playoffs. They didn't just, they went 15 and 2. 15
0: Because who
1: and
0: was their
1: 2.
0: offensive coordinator?
1: Doesn't matter. Yes, Ben Johnson was a great offensive coordinator. And in year one, he proved to be a pretty darn good head coach. I'll give you that.
0: And how did
1: To
0: Dan
1: say
0: Campbell
1: just
0: do
1: off of
0: without
1: what
0: him?
1: he did in 1 year versus what Dan Campbell has done for the Detroit Lions, he's a better head coach? No, no way. And I'd
0: How
1: probably
0: was
1: say,
0: Dan
1: Kevin,
0: Campbell last
1: I
0: year
1: was going to
0: without
1: give you
0: Ben
1: a
0: Johnson?
1: 50-50 on Kevin O'Connell. O'Connell's a better coach than him, too. So, yeah, he's the third best coach in the division. And you know, I love the Packers.
0: Stop.
1: I'll put him ahead of LaFleur. I'll give you that.
0: You're out of your mind. You are out of your damn mind, like always. All right, let's get to another one.
1: Guy had one decent year as the head coach. Dan Campbell went 15 and 2. and he turned around.

0: Lions were terrible.
1: Because Ben Johnson took that offense to another level, Pat. That offense was on a different level with Ben Johnson. That's why they went 15-2.
0: I don't know if it's just me or if we're, are we having some technical difficulty? All right, never mind. My whole screen froze for a hot second there, so that might have been me.
1: Might have been.
2: I think we're all good.
0: Kenny? Anyway. Kenny, what do you... Dan Campbell, Ben Johnson, who would you rather have?
2: Oh, easily Ben Johnson. I mean, I'm a Bears fan, and I'm actually a big Dan Campbell guy, but I mean, come on. Everything Brandon said about the offense with, and I know the Lions offense was actually really good last year. It was his top five offense still, but I think it's some of the nuances that Ben Johnson brings. Dan Campbell's a really good motivational leader, but Ben Johnson is both the motivational leader and great offensive mind. He's a better head coach. I think he's the fourth best coach in the NFL. I think the other three that are better than him, or I say four, I'll still give the credit to Andy Reid because he's got the, I guess, Lifetime Achievement Award, but the other three are in the NFC West: McDonald, Shanahan, McVay. Ben Johnson, I think, is the fourth best coach in the NFL.
0: I'm glad, Kenny, that you mentioned the Lions had a top five offense this year. But despite the offensive line being the one riddled with injuries this season, because you know they literally demoted the offensive coordinator. You know who's calling plays for the back half of the year this year? Dan Campbell. Lions had a top five offense. Dan Campbell basically started calling plays for the first time in the middle of the season. And they still put up more yards per game than the Chicago Bears, still scored more points per game than the Chicago Bears. So if not for the defense being critically ravaged by injuries again, they would have been in the playoffs.
1: Hey, did they win more games than the Chicago Bears? No. Okay. Let's go. Let's move on. All right. Ready for the next one, Pat?
0: Yes.
1: The New York Knicks will not win another title with this core. Hot or cold?
0: Can I go back to Spain? Can I go back? Can I go back on vacation? The first two things I got to deal with, you guys, you know, humping each other over the Bears and now this. And then the Knicks win a title, I can't even get a break from you. I didn't even get a week to gloat and rub it in. And the first question you ask me, the first hot or cold you do is the New York Knicks will not win another title with this core. You are insufferable. You are insufferable. You couldn't even let me enjoy a Knicks title on the first show back together that you have to do that. I'm going to go cold. I'm going to go cold. The New York Knicks will win another title. And maybe that will shut you up. Or, you know, then it'll be the New York Knicks will never compare to Michael Jordan's Bulls of the 90s. You're just going to keep moving the goalposts. So, no, cold. This team, are they the same age as the Thunder's core? No, they're a bit older, right? They have the average age now of all these Brunson, Cat, Bridges, Hart, and Towns. They're like, you know, average age 29, 30. But why not? They ran it back and added Mike Brown as the head coach, and they went on one of the most dominant runs in playoff history. Who's standing in their way in the East next year? The Celtics are talking about trading Jaylen Brown. He might not be on the team by the end of this week. The Miami Heat just added Giannis, and they traded away everybody else. Halliburton, and I'm not making a joke. Like, I'm being dead serious, though. Like, Halliburton's got shingles. The dude looks like he's 50 pounds overweight. You're going to assume here that Indiana's just going to be back next year because Halliburton's back? I think that's a sham. I think the Knicks would have beaten the Pistons. The Cavs are a joke. Nobody in the East is touching the Knicks. So they're going to be back in the finals again next year, Combs, and I'll take them against the Spurs or the Thunder or wherever else they play.
1: Kenny?
2: Yeah, we're going to continue to make Pat upset here because, yeah, I don't think I'm hot on this. I don't think the Knicks are going to win a title. They had their run. You know, they went through a weak Eastern Conference, then they got a young Spurs team who had never been there before, and they got the job done. I'll give it to them. It was a perfect year for them to do it. They had dealing with some heartbreaking losses in years prior. They were a veteran team. I just don't trust. I think Brunson's at best the sixth or seventh best player in the NBA. That's fine. And I think the core players showed that they can step up in the playoffs finally. I just don't expect it to happen again because I think the NBA is just going to continue to get stronger. And some of these younger teams, especially the San Antonio Spurs, are going to get more and more experience and just be better than the Knicks, but we'll see.
1: Yeah, and the Western Conference is just better than the Eastern Conference, too, right now. When you look at OKC and San Antonio, those two teams aren't going anywhere anytime soon. And look, the congrats to the Knicks. They had a great run. I mean, that 12-2, it's an all-time run. Absolutely 110%. I'll give you your flowers, your kudos. It's not my fault you went on vacation for a week and a half after they won the title and you didn't get to gloat about it. That's not my fault that you went to Spain and you couldn't celebrate your Knicks. That's your fault. So now we're a week and a half removed, and this core is never winning another title. They're never going to have to go through a run and all of the luck that they had in that Eastern Conference to face the most overrated number one seed we've ever seen in that Detroit Pistons. They're not going to have the freaking Atlanta Hawks coming back at them again. Like, this team, they had a great run. It was fun. Good for them. They took advantage. They won a title. Congrats. Glad you got to, you know, enjoy it in Spain. It's not happening again.
0: I mean, I don't like it. So you wanted them to play the Celtics, who couldn't even beat the Sixers, who couldn't close out a 3-1 lead against the Sixers. The Knicks sweep the Sixers, and all of a sudden, it's the Sixers are terrible. You wanted the Knicks to play the Pistons, who, again, were down 3-1 against the Magic, and couldn't beat the Cavs, and then when the Knicks embarrassed the Cavs, it's the Eastern Conference is weak. But
1: it is.
0: They beat the Spurs. They beat the Spurs in five. They beat the Spurs in five, who beat the Thunder. The Nuggets couldn't get out of the first round. The Lakers were a flawed team. Who did you want them? Who did you want them to play?
1: Pat, this isn't about this run. This is the hot or cold wasn't, hey, was this not a good run? This was a terrible run for the Knicks. The hot or cold
0: you're
1: was,
0: making arguments
1: they win
0: because
1: one?
0: Of the run
1: and
0: this
1: the answer
0: year.
1: Is no. They're not going to win another one, Pat.
2: Well, analytically, I mean,
1: you're
2: what,
1: 35? So you'll be 94 by the time they win another one. Another 58 years.
0: Kenny, what'd you say?
2: Analytically, they have zero.
0: That's right, because analytically, the Cavs were up in that series, and the Spurs, they were the better team. After every game they lost, they were the better team. They were up every game. They should have won every game. Well, yeah. All I know is the Knicks had a parade in the Canyon of Heroes on Thursday, and they're going to have a banner that says NBA Champions, and they'll have the Larry O'Brien Trophy. So
1: they just won't have one in 2027, 2028, or 2029, or 2030. That's all fine. It'll just be the 2026.
0: Okay. And like I said, when they do and they win another title next year, it'll probably be about, then you'll move the goalposts and just say, well, the Knicks are not a dynasty like the Chicago Bulls were. That's what you're going to hang on to.
1: Well, first of all, they'll never be the dynasty the Chicago Bulls were. But if they win another one, I'll admit I was wrong.
0: Only when they win another one. Okay.
1: I said if they win another one, not when.
0: Yeah.
1: Because... yeah, it's not one.
0: But I'm glad them winning a title couldn't, you know, it can't get you to admit you were wrong.
1: I didn't say I was. I was. This team was good. They had a great run.
0: I want you to say it. I want you to say I was wrong.
1: I was wrong about the Knicks winning the title. Yes, I was wrong about the Knicks winning the title because I picked the Spurs to win the title in freaking September.
0: Thank you. 310-840-4910. We'll take a short break. We've got some phone calls that we got to get to. If you're there, hang patiently. We'll get to you as soon as we come back. You can text as well, 310-840-4910. We'll get you a World Cup update and an NBA draft update as it is wrapping up round two of the NBA draft. And we'll get you some baseball scores before the night is done as well. I'm Pat Boyle. 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

0: mailing it in, like you may catch, like we always talk about a random January game, a random November game, I guess is a better example. You see guys mailing it in. That doesn't happen in college basketball. And I think that may be the reason why, you know, maybe a fan would prefer college to the NBA.
1: 310-840-4910. Why is it the NBA draft a larger deal, or do you believe it is appropriately large? 310-840-4910. Transitioning to the largest NBA headline of the day, is Austin Reeves worth a max contract for the Lakers? That's next on Westwood One Sports Night.
0: Go to commercial.
2: The NFL has decided Brendan Sorsby will not be entering the league this season. The quarterback will now have to focus on next year's draft in a potentially loaded class, including Arch Manning and Dante Moore. Westwood One Sports.
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0: 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Aunt Helen's 80th birthday party wouldn't have been the same without Sharky's. Woodstock 99.
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0: Up there. We're getting there. Chris Olave or Ibuka?
1: No. He's better.
0: The actual Ibuka?
1: He's better.
0: Emeka Ibuka? Okay.
1: I'll take him.
0: Cooper Kupp? You would take him at this point over Cooper Kupp. Mm-hmm. George Pickens?
1: No.
0: Okay, so we're pretty much at 10. Okay, he's borderline top 10. There you go.
1: But the point is, though, you damn right he has got the talent to act this way. Yes, it's justifiable. The brother can play without a shadow of a doubt. And he's never been in an offense where, one, he's the clear-cut number one guy. Because remember, he's sharing targets with Debo. He's sharing targets with Kittle. He's sharing targets with McCaffrey out of the backfield. Sharing targets with Juwan Jennings. Yet he put those numbers up, Josh. That's my whole thing. Like, I think the general public is asleep at the wheel for, like, are y'all forgetting? On the Iceman album, Make Them Remember is, to me, the best song. And Drake goes, y'all forgot about Drake. Y'all forgot where I'm from. Y'all forgot about Drake. Y'all forgot I'm the one. Y'all forgot about Brandon Ayuk. 110%. Brother can play. Run after the catch. Route runner savant. Can take the top off. Contest the catch guy. What can't B.A. do?
0: He can't tease this segment as well as I'm about to do it. B.Dot apparently texted a first-round NBA draft pick telling him where he was going to go, and he was right. That, in grammar school, when the most entertaining guest in sports talk joins us next.
2: 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USA! USA! They've clinched first place in Group D. Can they finish Group Play 3-0? 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
14: 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Yeah! 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

0: to know that we're going to be on a roster and we're going to be able to at least be at the NBA level right away. And that leads him where he ends up. And possibly that's your, if you want to put little asterisks next to names that were taken in the second round last night, that could be someday, maybe that Jalen Brunson of this year's draft. Maybe that's one of them, but that's another unrealistic expectation that's going to come out of the Knicks run this year, is that people are going to look at their team and be like, oh, I mean, and then the Knicks, Brunson, I mean, he was a second rounder. They ended up turning into a star. Why can't we find one of those guys? It's not going to happen every year. It's not. Thanks again to Fran for taking the time this morning. Like I said, even though he had to travel to jump on the horn for just a couple of minutes and break down everything we saw in the last couple of days from a draft perspective. Now, the NBA offseason, with the draft in the rearview mirror now, has not cooled off at all. The breaking news, if you're just jumping in midstream, happened about a little less than an hour ago. LaMelo Ball dealt to the Minnesota Timberwolves in exchange for a 2033. So, yeah, 7 years from now, a 2033 unprotected first rounder. And Naz Reid. Okay. Again, I don't know how it's going to work out in Minnesota. I've got lots of questions about how that's going to work out with Anthony Edwards and LaMelo Ball in the same backcourt. Fran seemed to have a more optimistic view of how it could play out than I think a lot of us do at first blush. We'll see how it goes. Another team that's definitely looking to continue to make moves in the NBA offseason, and it's not just hoping that LeBron actually does move on. They extend Austin Reeves yesterday. I would think still looking for a big man. Doug McCain of the new 97.1 The Fan in L.A., D-Mac and Ryder every afternoon, 2 to 6 p.m. Pacific out there in L.A., is going to join us to talk about the Los Angeles perspective on the NBA offseason. That's next right here on Westwood One Sports.
1: The NFL has decided Brendan Sorsby will not be entering the league this season. The quarterback will now have to focus on next year's draft in a potentially loaded class, including Arch Manning and Dante Moore. Westwood One Sports.
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9: The chat has been all over the place this morning, but it's definitely been contentious. I mean, I've seen arguments about the best running backs of all time. I'm now seeing arguments about the best duos in the NBA currently. One of them just doesn't feel like they belong. Coming up in just a second, though, I'm going to tell you why. With this final group stage match meaning absolutely nothing for Team USA, they still need to get Christian Pulisic on the field tonight. Sorry, on the pitch tonight in their matchup against Turkey. Get to that in just a second here on Westwood One Sports. Chris Mack in for Nick Kostos on You Better You Bet. 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And please gamble responsibly. Yeah, like our friends at BetMGM just posted on Instagram a second ago, ranking the best NBA duos. Jalen Brunson and Kat 1, Jokic and Murray 2, Wemby and Dylan Harper 3, not Wemby and Stephon Castle, okay. Giannis and Bam 4, SGA and Chet 5, Tatum and Brown 6, Ant and LaMelo 7, right ahead of Maxey and Embiid. I don't know. Maybe I just haven't. Maybe my brain just isn't properly processing the LaMelo Ball trade yet, but I would just make it top 7 NBA duos and probably not have Ant and LaMelo on the list. I know that defeats the purpose of social media reaction. But I just, I'm not going to be convinced it's going to work until I actually see it work. And not just work in the regular season, but like work in the playoffs in a game of consequence, LaMelo and Ant. But that's the big move this morning for those of you just getting up and getting going. LaMelo Ball to the Minnesota Timberwolves for Naz Reid, a future first, and a couple of other pick swaps and second rounders as well. We'll continue to break that down throughout the day here on Westwood One Sports. Top of the hour, we rank our favorite tight end groups and the latest on Terrion Arnold. It's a disaster. It's a mess. I don't understand why guys continue to get themselves wrapped up in this kind of stuff. But I'm telling you, Christian Pulisic needs to play tonight for Team USA. And I understand the match means nothing, but there's a good chance, better than a 90% chance, the U.S. men's national team is going to play Bosnia in their first knockout round match in the round of 32 a week from now. And I'm not going to sit here and pretend like I've watched a bunch of Bosnian soccer. I haven't. But you do some quick reading on what that squad is all about. They're going to play physical. They're going to come at you. They're going to foul. They're going to foul hard. And I want to see Christian Pulisic out there tonight. At the very least, shake some rust off. Play a half, okay? Just get him 45 minutes. Get him out there feeling good, shaking the rust off, so that he's not shaking the rust off while Bosnian defenders are diving spikes up at that recovering calf muscle. I know it means nothing tonight, but in my opinion anyway, even though a week ago I was very much on board with just letting Pulisic sit until you got to the knockout stage, at this point, knowing the kind of team they're going to face in that first knockout round, how physical they are, and how I think they'll try and translate that into slowing Pulisic down, I'd like to see him get out there and shake off the rust tonight so that he's full go next week in the first knockout round match against most likely Bosnia. We won't know for sure, I don't think, until at the earliest late tonight, probably more like Saturday, once the group stage is totally wrapped up, who they're going to face, Team USA. But the percentages say it's Bosnia. Get Pulisic out there. Just get him running around and feeling it again tonight, even if it means absolutely nothing. Coming up, with Kyle Pitts and Brenton Strange signing new deals and tight end university going on in Nashville. It's been all about the tight ends this week in the NFL. I want to power rank the teams strongest at that position across the league, and we'll update you on some overnight breaking news as well. That's next here on Westwood One Sports.
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12: 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It appears by its own numbers, the U.S. government seems insolvent. It's reported that the Treasury shows about $6 trillion in assets and over $47 trillion in liabilities. 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
9: I assure you, it is not just an excuse for me to talk about Darnell Washington. I assure you that. 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Chris Mack in for Nick Kostos. It is the Power Hour here on You Better You Bet. Coming up in 20 minutes, it's a weird week for me. I'll explain why and how it influenced something we'll do. It'll just be a classic dudes naming guys kind of segment in 20 minutes. But I'm curious to see how it breaks along generational lines. Bill and I being the elder statesman here of the show, and Kenny and Tyler, who I imagine will bring all of their memories flooding back of like the last 10 years and no farther back. Somebody has collapsed to new depths. Last night, a new low for a team that we didn't think. Before we wrap up the final hour of the show as well. But before we get to all that, this is, I don't know how else to react to this other than why. Why is this happening to a guy who is making millions of dollars, who seemingly is an important piece of a team that should be chasing conference championships, if not a Super Bowl, assuming they can get back to the playoffs this year. And I'm just left shaking my head asking, why? Why is this happening? Breaking news overnight, for those of you that may have missed it, Lions corner Terrion Arnold is facing multiple felony charges after he was arrested late last night in Tampa in connection with a robbery and kidnapping in February. Tampa police arrested Arnold and six other people in this weird situation where apparently Terrion Arnold believes he had stuff stolen from an Airbnb and wanted to exact revenge, punish the people that he thought stole the stuff. I don't know, but came up with this big thing where two friends of his lured the victims, the people that he thought were the perpetrators in this theft, to an apartment. He had people jumping out of closets. The complaint filed by Tampa police. People at gunpoint. It's just, I don't understand. I really don't. And look, maybe I grew up too sheltered. I don't know. But I don't understand how when you've made it to the peak, the pinnacle, you're an NFL corner playing for one of the better teams in the league. And you still decide that this is the right way forward to handle any kind of situation. Whether you felt like you had wrong done to you or not, you feel like, yeah, the best way to handle this is to have some friends of mine lure some people to an apartment so some other people can jump out of a closet with guns. Again, all allegedly. And take their stuff while holding them at gunpoint. I just, we'll see how this shakes out. Maybe there's more to the story, but I don't know how much more to the story there would have to be for me to not walk away from it, shaking my head at Terrion Arnold and saying, what were you even thinking, if you were thinking, to get involved in that situation? But it did break overnight, so I wanted to address it with you guys. Look, the Lions are a team that I think a lot of us, myself included, have talked about as a team that should return to the playoffs this year. This is just another thing that we've been told Dan Campbell doesn't like to put up with troublemakers. This would qualify as making trouble. And I'm not saying it's the kind of thing that derails a season, but especially in late June, but damned if it isn't stupid, just stupid. So keep it on Westwood One Sports. I'm sure there will be updates to the story all the time inside the Westwood One Sports app. Also live inside your Odyssey app, AUDACY, and live across North America on Sirius XM channel 375. But I did want to bring up the Brenton Strange extension with the Jaguars. Obviously, we had the Kyle Pitts extension earlier this week in Atlanta. Tight end is just, it's the sexy position right now in the NFL. It is. As look, I'm not trying to say tight end is more important than quarterback or edge rusher or left tackle or wide receiver or any of that. But you've got tight end U going on. You've got Taylor Swift performing for them. Tight ends are becoming more and more valuable in offenses around the league. Not that they didn't have value before, but you see teams like the Rams going all in at the tight end position. And so I thought it would be instructive to power rank the best NFL tight end groups. And you can disagree with my power rankings. You can think they're terrible. You can react to them however you'd like to react to them. But these are my power. They're mine. And you can think they're terrible. You can think they're just an excuse to bring up Darnell Washington to the Steelers. Or you can think they're fantastic. Whatever. That's what power rankings are for. And I'm going to start at number five. Because at number five is, look, I've had plenty of questions about this team coming into this year. Another team that's looking to return to the playoffs this year after a disappointing season last year. A team probably worried about how their injured quarterback is going to bounce back this year, even though they expect him back for week one. One of the keys to this injured quarterback bouncing back will be that his increasingly elderly, by football standards, tight end has one big year left in him. So at number five, it's the Kansas City Chiefs. Based on Travis Kelce, yes, but also based on Noah Gray, who I think is a strong complement to Travis Kelce and will eventually take tight end one in Kansas City, probably a whole lot sooner rather than later. But I think as long as Kelce is around and exists and has Patrick Mahomes throwing footballs to him, especially given the weakness of their receiving core, that's number five for me, the Chiefs, in our power rankings of the best tight end rooms. Number four, they've been in the top five for me for the last couple of years, and I don't think there's any reason to drop them out of it. Again, a team that their receiving core does not inspire me in a big way. They made one key addition this offseason, but the quarterback, especially as much as he moves, is always looking for the tight ends. And I think both of their top tight ends are always a danger in the red zone. Dawson Knox and Dalton Kincaid, the Buffalo Bills, I have at number four in my power ranking of the best tight end rooms. And Kenny Arbordop undoubtedly starting to sweat because he's wondering whether I'm going to include the group that he really wants me to include now in the top three. Because he knows if I don't include his group in the top three, drastic measures will have to be taken. Well, they're not at number three, Kenny. Number three on my power ranking of the best tight end groups in the league right now. Yes, this is my excuse to mention Darnell Washington to you, the Pittsburgh Steelers. Congrats, by the way, to my friend Pat Freiermuth. We are Penn State, who just got married a couple weeks ago. Pat Freiermuth is actually going to get used in the Steelers offense this year, unlike last year, when I'm pretty sure Arthur Smith forgot that he existed for weeks at a time. Now, admittedly, that's on me. And Steelers fans as a whole, I think, for not counting on the fact that Arthur Smith would forget that a key piece of the offense exists. Did it for a while in Atlanta with Bijan, right? B who? What? Rob? What? I mean, The man forgot that Bijan Robinson existed at times in the Falcons offense. We should not have been surprised that he went to Pittsburgh last year and forgot that Pat Freiermuth existed. With an aging quarterback who is very interested in getting rid of the ball quickly, could not utilize the middle of the field, and Pat Freiermuth was, it was a fireable offense last year. And then you add in Darnell Washington, who just increasingly takes bigger steps forward, because Darnell Washington can't take small steps. He's a massive human being. He is a receiver in an offensive tackle's body. He can block like a tackle. He can catch like a receiver. Good luck if you are a member of an opposing secondary once he catches the ball and gets going downhill. Darnell Washington will squash you like a bug. And I suspect that we'll get another year of steady, maybe even exponential improvement from Darnell Washington in a Mike McCarthy offense where, look, he's not going to run a ton of multiple tight end sets, but when he does, you could do a whole lot worse than Pat Freiermuth and Darnell Washington on the field at the same time. And Muth and his blocking, we don't have to talk about that, but I still like them as a top three tight end duo in this league right now. Number two, you can exhale, Kenny. It's the Chicago Bears. I mean, how do you not like what they've done pairing Loveland and Kmet together? Colston Loveland, look, as much as our guy Kenny absolutely loves Luther Burden and Roma Dunze and thinks that every single ball in the Bears offense should go to those two, probably more so Luther Burden, Caleb Williams spreading the ball out all over the field doesn't work without Loveland and Kmet. You pair those two together, I think it's vitally important to the Bears offense to succeed this year and continue to grow from where they were last year, that Loveland continues to take another step forward and commit there as more than a viable compliment. Okay. Sam Roush, well, do we want to throw him into the mix? Third round pick this year? Yeah, sure. Why not? It's a strong tight end room they've built in Chicago. So they're number two for me. Number one, I mentioned them off the top. How many tight ends do they have on the roster now in L.A.? The Rams, number one tight end room in the league. Parkinson is just a really big receiver. Higbee, red zone threat. You go out and draft Max Clair, who I think will have an immediate impact as much as a number three tight end can have an immediate impact. And, oh, there are three to five more tight ends on the roster. Yes, please. Best tight end room in the league. And this is the part where I'm going to open up the floor to my friends, Bill and Tyler and Kenny, so they can tell me how I got it wrong by not including Brock Bowers and the Raiders. Michael Mayer, a part of that as well. Bill, I'll let you jump in here and tell me who else I may have forgotten, as I have Rams, Bears, Steelers, Bills, Chiefs as my top five tight end rooms in the NFL right now. Do you want to start with the Raiders? Did I whiff there?
18: No, well, let Tyler hop on and talk about the Raiders, because that was his pick. I agree, the Rams are a great tight end room. I don't think this is the number one room, because we haven't seen it mesh. We haven't seen it on the field yet. But I think one of the rooms you have to put in the top five is the LA Chargers, who Orondé Gadsden had a phenomenal rookie season last year, already established himself as one of the top receiving tight ends in the league. And then what else do? They go sign Charlie Kolar, and they go out and get David Njoku. So those are their top three tight ends. I think that is a fantastic group. I think Herbert's going to eat with that. I think the Chargers have to be in your top five.
9: All right. Who would you replace? You taking the Chiefs out?
18: probably. Well, I mean, the Chiefs, if you want to give Kelce a last ride, that's fine. Get Buffalo out of there.
9: All right, we'll take the Bills out. I like Knox and Kincaid more, I think, than other people do.
18: I like Tyler. Dalton Kincaid in theory, but who Dalton Kincaid is in reality, he's just killing my dynasty team. So he can go fly a kite.
9: I did think about Bowers and Mayer and the Raiders room. I know I'm supposed to be ranking just the tight end rooms. My concern was with who the hell's going to throw them the ball. Okay, Mendoza will be along fine. He'll be here soon enough. But Mayer as a decent compliment to Bowers, okay. I can't put them top five yet. Tyler's having some audio issues. So it is something that the AFC... I don't think the Broncos room ranks up there. They've got Troutman and Evan Ingram. But the AFC West is as strong in tight ends as they are. Tyler, do we have you now? Do you want to tell me how I screwed up leaving the Raiders out?
19: Yeah, I think leaving the Raiders out is pretty tough. Because if you want to say like the Bears are one of the top tight end rooms in the league, which I do agree, like Brock Bowers is better than Colson Loveland. And to me, Michael Mayer is like the same, if not a little better than Cole Kmet. So to me, like, that's like, you got to put the Raiders in top five. I,

0: for five. But until I see Kelce fall all the way off, Tyler, I'm keeping the Chiefs in there.
1: Totally fair. Just I'm going to be honest. When I did this in my head, Raiders were number one. I thought that was, we were talking in the chat, I thought that was going to be Bills number one as well with the Raiders. I thought we were all going to come to a consensus there. I was surprised you didn't have them in the top five. So shame on you, Chris.
0: Shame on me. That's my power rankings. That's why they're my power rankings. My power rankings are the best in my mind. And you guys can think that my power rankings suck. Or you can absolutely love them. Kenny just, I could tell, was sweet. And I still didn't have the Bears involved. You were ready to jump all over me, weren't you, Kenneth?
2: Yeah, I was. I think you have to put him in there, though. I mean, Komet could be a tight end one on, what, like 20 teams in the NFL?
0: At least 15, yeah, I would think. But, I mean, Tyler just told you, Kenny, he's got Bowers and Mares better than Loveland and Komet. You guys want to have it out here and now?
2: No, I'll agree with that. But the one thing that the Bears have that the Raiders don't have is an actual quarterback to get them the ball, so...
0: Important key there. Important key. So there's our power rankings of the best tight end groups as it's been the week of tight ends with the extensions in Jacksonville and Atlanta and Tight End University going on. By the way, the best part of Tight End U, I don't know if you guys saw this, Mac Jones dancing while throwing footballs, and not just dancing like me after I've had a couple of drinks at a wedding reception. Classic middle-aged white dude moves, even though he's not a middle-aged white dude. Props to Mac for just having no F's left to give and dancing for the entire world to see. Dance like no one's watching. That's up on a wall somewhere in Mac Jones' house right now. He bought it at TJ Maxx the same time my wife too much on scented candles. Coming up next, more dudes naming guys. Because something weird is happening this week, and it got me to thinking about some of the best trios of all time in sports, any sport. And we'll go through the list. We may argue. We may, I don't know. I imagine Bill and I will get laughed at for naming people from the 80s. It'll all happen next, right here on Westwood One Sports.
3: The Washington Wizards made BYU's A.J. DeBonza the number one pick in the NBA draft. Will DeBonza be the generational talent to bring a championship to the nation's capital for the first time in nearly 50 years? Westwood.
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2: A shocking NBA trade sends LaMelo Ball to the Timberwolves for Naz Reid and a heap of draft picks.
3: What?
2: 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Will it be enough to get past the Spurs and Thunder? 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

my pal Sid Old Trapper for making this fire segment possible. All right, let's get to the written portion. We had a great opening segment. The first half was the call-in beef, so let's get some written beefs. Romy, my beef is with the YT chat. Now I feel the pain the XR4TI have endured for years. So many triple U submissions that should never see the light of day. More

0: smashed in a multitude of playoff games. Now that Naz Reid is out of the picture, the true sixth man for Minnesota, and a man that's going to be in the conversation for sixth man of the year next year in the NBA, Terrence Shannon. I'm done.
1: 310-840-4910. 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And also, a wild, wild story that we've got to get to that was only starting to take shape late last night. 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
2: A shocking NBA trade sends LaMelo Ball to the Timberwolves for Naz Reid and a heap of draft picks. Westwood One! Ball joins Anthony Edwards in Minnesota to form one of the most exciting 1-2 punches in the league. Will it be enough to get past the Spurs and Thunder? 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
11: 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Welcome into the Visit Syracuse pregame show. Alongside Joe Puccio, I'm Jack Gordon, and Paul Esden Jr. is back in our Score 1260 studios. It's been a great start to the series out here in Allentown, and a great start to the second half. First 75 games of the season wrapped up on Sunday. We started fresh on Tuesday, and the Mets are 2-0 following a really, really fun victory last night. So to set the scene, Jack Weisenberger was the starter for the Syracuse Mets, Brian Keller on the bump for the Lehigh Valley Iron Pigs. It was a scoreless first inning, and Lehigh Valley broke the scoring open. In the second inning, they got to Jack Weisenberger pretty early. Weisenberger walked Keaton Anthony. He walked Christian Cairo, so there were two on base for the big league vet, Dylan Moore. 1-2 from Weisenberger. It slammed down the left field line, looping fair into the left field corner. Anthony

0: He scores from second. Christian Cairo gets the stop sign at third on an RBI double from Dylan Moore. Lehigh Valley strikes first in this one. It's 1-0 Iron Pigs in the second.
1: Weisenberger fresh off the injured list. A rude welcome back by the Iron Pigs in the second inning. And this one continued to take a turn for the worse. He walked Brian De La Cruz, and with the bases loaded, still couldn't find the zone. He had a full count on Dylan Carlson and couldn't execute.
0: 3-2 once more. Inside for ball four. He missed with the fastball, and a run comes in. Cairo scores from third to make it 2-0 Lehigh Valley, and Weisenberger just cannot find the zone.
1: So it didn't get better for Weisenberger. Like Joe said, couldn't find the zone. The scoring continued for Lehigh Valley when Stuart Baroa stepped up.
0: The pitch. Baroa grounds it right side of the infield. Kessinger gloves, shovels to second for only one out. Baroa reaches, and more importantly, Moore scores from third. Lehigh Valley's up 3-0 in the bottom of the second inning, and John Nagowski is out from the Mets dugout to take Jack Weisenberger out of the game.
1: That 3-0 score held through six innings between Lehigh Valley and Syracuse. And Weisenberger, yeah, he wasn't sharp, but he only gave up one hit. Lehigh only had one hit through three innings. They really just couldn't figure out their offense, just like the Syracuse Mets, who only got one hit through five innings. Syracuse would eventually turn it on in the top of the seventh inning. Hayden Sanger reached on an error. Ronnie Mauricio hit a single, and with two on base, the Major League rehabber Tyrone Taylor stepped up. 1-2 pitch. Taylor grounds it up the middle. Second baseman Moore bobbles. It rolls into center. Sanger comes in to score. Mauricio's in at third, and the Mets finally score a run in the top of the seventh inning. Lehigh Valley has cost itself in the field. That ball rolled right towards Moore behind the second base bag, and it went right under his glove. Runners at the corners, one away, and it is 3-1. Syracuse finally on the board. Iron Pigs defense would cost them some runs last night. Hint, hint. In the eighth inning, the Mets kept the offense rolling. Christian Pache Thanks. Led off with a single. Yanni Hernandez doubled. Then Ben Rortvedt walked to load the bases for Gray Kessinger.
0: Thanks fires. Kessinger rolls it right side of the infield. Anthony, no play anywhere but first. Flips to the covering pitcher in time. RBI ground out for Gray Kessinger. It's a one-run game, with the Mets trailing 3-2 in the eighth.
1: It felt like all doom and gloom through six innings. Syracuse couldn't find any offense. They couldn't score. They were leaving runners on left and right. But all of a sudden, it's a one-run game in the eighth inning because the Mets bullpen held the Iron Pigs to just three runs at this point. Well, they didn't allow any more runs. Weisenberger, the one credited with the three earned. So this eighth inning would continue. After the RBI from Kessinger, Ronnie Mauricio had a couple guys on base he wanted to send home.
0: He lifts and fires. Sprayed into shallow center, looping down, base hit, tie game, go-ahead run around third, he's in to score! Ronnie Mauricio gives the Mets the lead! A two-run bloop single in a center field. 4-3 Mets in the top of the eighth inning.
1: From down 3-0 to a 4-3 lead. This Syracuse team knows how to put on a comeback, and they sure put one on last night. In the ninth inning, that offense would continue. Nick Morabito led off with a single. He stole second base. He stole third base. Got 90 feet away for Yanni Hernandez.
0: 2-2 pitch from Lazar. Slow roller past the mound. Tough play at short. Cairo gloves. Can't make the throw in time. The throw goes to the half wall. Yanni's on his way to second. Nick Morabito scores. The insurance run is in. You don't have to hit the ball the hardest. You can just dribble a knuckle curve past the mound. Yanni brings in the run, and it's 5-3 Mets in the ninth. Five unanswered runs from Syracuse.
1: So the Mets go up by two, and after the top of the ninth inning, they had a chance to close it out in the bottom of the ninth. It was Ben Simon on the mound. He was coming off a clean bottom of the eighth inning. Then he got the cleanup hitter Keaton Anthony out, so he only needed to put away two more, and it's a two-run cushion. Well, that cushion got a little bit smaller when Paul McIntosh stepped up.
0: Here's Paul McIntosh, first pitch swinging. Detonates this ball to left field. Morabito back. He runs out of room. The ball is out of here. Paul McIntosh hits a solo homer on Ben Simon, but the Mets are still in front. Lehigh Valley gets one back. Syracuse still leads 5-4.
1: Oh, boy. Iron Pigs bring it within a run with one out in the bottom of the ninth inning. Then stepped up Christian Cairo, who was on base twice in this game. Thankfully, Simon got him to ground down. Mets are an out away from securing a victory, and it was Ben Simon versus Dylan Moore.
0: He's been fun to watch his whole career. Can he get a save as this pitch is lined to center? He will get the save. Tyrone Taylor makes the catch, and the ball game is over. The Syracuse Mets scored 5 unanswered runs from innings 7 through 9. Lehigh Valley scored 3 in the second, got a solo homer in the ninth, but it wasn't enough. The Mets are 2-0 to start the second half and 2-0 to start the week as the Mets take down the Iron Pigs 5-4.
1: So Syracuse gets it done, a 5-4 victory over Lehigh Valley. The Mets had 5 runs off of 8 hits, no errors in the field. Lehigh Valley 4 runs, 4 hits, and this was changed after the game. They were given a 5th error. Post-game yesterday, just 4 errors, but official scorer went back and changed one play and turned it into an error. So 5 errors in the field for Lehigh Valley, and it cost them the game. Mets win it 5-4 and improved to 2-0 on the season, thanks in part to a great performance by the bullpen. 7 innings and a third, just 3 hits, 1 earned run, 1 walk, and 7 strikeouts. That pen put on a show, and they're going to have to do so again today. It's a bullpen game for the Syracuse Mets after Zach Thornton is getting the call back up to the big leagues for a start tomorrow. Adbert Alzolay kicks things off in that bullpen. We'll let you know who else you might see. We'll let you know the starting lineups when we come back as this Visit Syracuse pregame show rolls on the Score 1260.
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1: 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Jiwon Bae leads off and plays in right field. Vidal Bruján, the switch-hitting shortstop, is batting second. Nick Morabito playing center field, batting third. Ryan Clifford, he's the ABM Industries cleanup hitter of the game. ABM, the preferred janitorial services provider of your Syracuse Mets. Clifford hits cleanup and plays first base. Yanni Hernandez, the third baseman, bats fifth. Gray Kessinger over at second base, batting sixth. Ben Rortvedt is the catcher. He hits seventh. Christian Pache out in left field, batting eighth. Kevin Parada rounds out the order as the designated hitter today, batting ninth. That group will face Chuck King, the right-handed pitcher on the mound, the Lehigh Valley Iron Pigs, who are 0-2 in the second half, 35-42 on the year. They're led by manager Chris Tank Adamson, the Australian who took the manager's spot when Anthony Contreras was sent up to the major leagues. After Rob Thomson was fired, Don Mattingly became the Phillies manager. Anthony Contreras became the third base coach. So for the Iron Pigs, they start with Dylan Moore, the designated hitter, batting first. Otto Kemp is the third baseman today, batting second. Felix Reyes over at first base, hitting third. Carter Kieboom is the second baseman, batting fourth. Christian Cairo out in left field, batting fifth. Stuart Baroa is in right field, batting sixth. Rene Pinto is the seven hitter, and he's doing the catching today. Dylan Carlson out in center field, batting eighth. Robert Moore, the switch hitting shortstop, bats ninth. Want to bring in Joe Puccio to talk about the Syracuse Mets lineup today. No more rehabbers. There's no Lindor, no Tyrone Taylor, no Ronnie Mauricio at the moment. It still feels like this lineup can be really competitive, and we've seen some great things over these last two games.
0: Yeah, I mean, it's been a positive note that Syracuse has come back into games both Sunday and Tuesday, heck, even Saturday as well. Last week against Norfolk, the Mets just wouldn't go down without a fight. I think the next step is to have this offense go against starting pitchers. We haven't seen that as much. Starters have had their success. The opening game plan hasn't been there, but the Mets have done a good job second or third turn through the order against starters, and then for some reason, bullpen arms, I feel like they don't have the same level of control or command as starters do. And down here in AAA, they try and throw hard. This is Norfolk and Lehigh Valley both over these last 2 weeks where the Mets have just been patient. They've been waiting for their pitch. They get their pitch to hit, and they go out and they hit well. So 5 unearned runs yesterday in a comeback effort. They had comeback efforts against Norfolk on Saturday and Sunday of last week. Late game offense has been a positive for the Mets. When's the early game offense going to be a positive for this team is the big question.
1: We'll see if Syracuse can unlock some offense today against Chuck King, the 6'5" right-hander on the mound for the Lehigh Valley Iron Pigs, who's having himself a really solid season. A 4-3 record, a 3.99 ERA in 10 games this year, 9 of which are starts. He's pitched just over 47 innings, has 43 strikeouts to just 17 walks. Mets have seen King once this year, a doubleheader, Game 2 on April 30th. He pitched 5 innings, gave up 2 earned runs, struck out 6 with no walks. So we'll see how the Mets fare against Chuck King today. He's the starter for the Iron Pigs. And the starter for the Syracuse Mets is Adbert Alzolay, making his first start of the season. This is his first start since 2024. He made one in Cubs rookie ball, the Arizona Complex League team, while rehabbing from an injury. Alzolay has spent most of his career in the Chicago Cubs organization. So a bullpen arm that will kick off a bullpen day for the Syracuse Mets. Alzolay is pitching in his 7th AAA game this year. He's tossed 7 innings with 4 earned runs, 7 strikeouts to 5 walks. We've seen some great games from him, especially last night. One scoreless inning where he only threw 9 pitches. Are you a little bit surprised that the Mets are using him without any rest, tossing back-to-back days? Or, hey, if you're going to use somebody back-to-back, might as well get it out of the way first.
0: Well, I think Alzolay is a good option for it. He has a lot of major league experience. A lot of times where he's probably been tapped on the shoulder to go pitch when he hasn't been 100% rested. So I like that he is the option, but I'm also not surprised they have to do this. This was very last second, Zach Thornton going up, because the Mets have dealt with some injury at the starting pitching role. Christian Scott's going to come back. They've moved Kodai Senga to the bullpen. But the big storyline for the Mets over the last 24 hours is that David Peterson got traded. So there's a starting pitching job now open up in New York. Zach Thornton is going to pitch tomorrow for the Mets. Kind of creates a domino effect the rest of the way out. So I don't think Syracuse has an option. They have to do this today. They have to be willing to do something they weren't really expecting to do when the heads hit the pillows last night. But that's baseball, and that's what happens when you have the team in the Mets right now who are trying to fix things up in the major league level.
1: A handful of moves at the AAA level that obviously affected by the major league team. Ronnie Mauricio was recalled to New York after Marcus Semien was placed on the injured list. They also recalled right-handed pitcher Daniel Duarte. So the bullpen spot, he moves up after David Peterson was traded to the Chicago Cubs. The Mets activated Ryan Lambert off the 7-day injured list so we could see him out of the bullpen today. Right-handed pitcher Tanner Witt was transferred from High A Brooklyn here to AAA Syracuse. So we've seen Witt a little bit over these last two seasons, more in a role of an emergency pitcher, a guy that comes up just in case the Mets need innings. So that's been Witt's job. Jonathan Pintaro was optioned back down from the major leagues. He was the 27th man for the doubleheader yesterday. That did not go the New York Mets' way. They were swept by the Chicago Cubs. Game two was not pretty. Six errors in the field, and that's one that, well, all Mets fans just want to wipe from their memories. Hopefully you can get some reprieve from that by following the AAA club, who's off to a really good start in this second half. We'll see how the Mets fare in game three of this six-game series out in Lehigh Valley. It's a gorgeous night, 80 degrees, partly cloudy with the sun shining through, some bright blue skies, a little bit of gray clouds floating over, wind blowing out towards center field. Maybe we see the ball carrying today. John Nogowski, Tank Adamson exchanging lineup cards at home plate. We're about to get started with our national anthem here at Coca-Cola Park, so we'll take a step aside. The Visit Syracuse pregame show wraps up, and we've got first pitch coming up after the break on the Score 1260.
3: 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Former MLB relief pitcher Turk Wendell will be on hand for photos and autographs. 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Former MLB relief pitcher Turk Wendell will be on hand for photos and autographs. It's also Taco Tuesday, with three tacos available for just $14.50. 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
14: 1-2 pitch. Hickey lifts it in the air, deep into right center field. Gilbert goes back on the run. He makes a diving catch. Swing and a miss, strike three. Jonah Tong, what a phenom!
3: Syracuse Mets baseball.
14: He's at second, Class A at third. 1-1 pitch, laced up the middle. Gilbert comes charging in, he makes the catch. Here comes Class A. The throw is home, applies the tag, and he got him! Reitz tags him out. A laser from Drew Gilbert. Jarvis going back to the warning track, the wall. Kiss it goodbye! 2-homer game for Ryan Clifford.
3: On the voice of the Central New York Sports Fan.
11: Opposite field pop for the lefty. 5-0 Mets in the bottom of the eighth inning.
3: The Score, 1260.
1: All right, we're ready to go from Allentown. The Syracuse Mets taking on the Lehigh Valley Iron Pigs for Game 3 of the series. Thanks for joining us on your Thursday night with Joe Puccio. I'm Jack Gordon. We're happy to have you with us. Lehigh Valley Iron Pigs are taking the field. Chuck King is throwing his warm-up pitches. He'll face Jiwon Bae to lead things off. Iron Pigs are wearing some special Margaritaville-themed jerseys today. It's like a light blue aquamarine teal mix of flowers, ocean, the whole nine yards when you think Jimmy Buffett and Margaritaville. White pants, blue caps with the Iron Pig logo on the front, and for the Syracuse Mets, the road gray uniforms. Gray jerseys with Syracuse in blue letters and an orange outline arced across the chest. Blue numbers on the low left side of the jersey. For Jiwon Bae, it's a number 3. Numbers on the back as well.
0: Gray uniforms have not failed the Mets. They're 2-0 this week wearing them.
1: Chuck King squares off with Bae. Righty-lefty matchup to start things off, and he throws home. First pitch is in for a strike, 95 with a fastball, 0-1. Now we're underway from Coca-Cola Park, where the Mets are 2-0 this week. A 5-4 comeback win yesterday. King, the tall righty, throws. And the 0-1 is another called strike, a slider on the outer third to make it 0-2. But Chuck King is a 28-year-old from Coppell, Texas. Signed a minor league contract with the Phillies 2 years ago. 0-2 pitch. Bae takes a bouncing changeup. A ball and two strikes. The Mets haven't had a ton of success against starting pitchers, and, well, that's been the case over the last two nights.
0: Yeah, starters have gotten pretty deep here against the Mets. Brian Keller yesterday, 6 hits, scoreless ball with 5 Ks, only 2 hits allowed. Day before, Tucker Davidson went 5.
1: Ball and two strikes, the pitch. Swung on and missed for strike 3. So Chuck King strikes out the leadoff man, Jiwon Bae, with a changeup. One out to start the ball game. The defense behind Chuck King today, it's Christian Cairo in left, Dylan Carlson in center, Stuart Baroa in right. The infield, Otto Kemp at third, Robert Moore the shortstop, Carter Kieboom at second base, Felix Reyes at first. Here's Vidal Bruhan batting from the left side. King throws home. It's tapped foul, 0-1. Rene Pinto the catcher today. Well, the Syracuse Mets were trailing 3-0 for most of yesterday's game, but scored 5 unanswered runs, gave up 1 run in the bottom of the ninth, but took a 5-4 victory. 0-1 the count. King fires. Bruhan takes a changeup low and in. Even count. Well, King's off to a solid start this season. A sub-4 ERA in 10 games, 9 of which are starts. 1-1 pitch. Bruhan pops it up third base side. Kemp backpedals, stares at it right next to the foul line. He makes the catch in fair territory for the second out. A little bit of a change at the top of the Mets order for the past couple of days. We've seen some superstars. Francisco Lindor, Tyrone Taylor, Ronnie Mauricio. Today it's Jiwon Bae, Vidal Bruhan, and Nick Morabito.
0: Not a single rehabber in the starting lineup today for the Mets, but Tyrone Taylor still available if need be.
1: Two outs for Morabito, and the first pitch is grounded to second. Kieboom fields, flips it over to first in time, and it's an easy 1-2-3 inning on 8 pitches for Chuck King. We go to the bottom of the first. Adbert Alzolay kicked off the bullpen day. Scoreless ball game between the Pigs and the Mets on the Score 1260.
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1: Iron Pigs go down easy in the top of the first inning, or the Mets go down easy, rather. The Iron Pigs take their bats out for the first time today against Adbert Alzolay, the bullpen arm who starts things off in his seventh game with the Syracuse Mets. Zach Thornton was the scheduled starter. He's going up to the big leagues tomorrow. Alzolay against Dylan Moore. First pitch is a fastball away at 91 miles an hour. Ball one. Well, Alzolay pitched about 22 hours ago or so. Pitched one inning last night, a scoreless frame. The pitch popped up foul. 1-1. One scoreless inning, no hits, no walks, no strikeouts. Quick one, so an easy choice for the Mets to start today's game off. Wouldn't expect him to go more than an inning, but the Mets have a handful of arms to turn to after. 1-1 pitch. Moore takes a sinker outside, two balls and a strike.
18: Well, Jack, this is the first time he's pitching on back-to-back days since April 8th and April 9th of 2024. Go figure, it was up in the big leagues, where you say yes anytime you can take the ball.
1: Alzolay hurt his arm that season, underwent Tommy John surgery. 2-1 pitch is lifted softly into left field. Pache charges to his left. He can't get there in time. It's a bloop single for Dylan Moore to start the bottom of the first inning.
18: That's also the season in which Adbert Alzolay had his last start, and it came in a rehab outing with the Arizona League Cubs. He was on a rehab outing because of that injury. Was trying to work his way back into the Cubs bullpen in July and August of 2024, but three appearances, the arm didn't feel any better, and it would not pitch again until 2026 with the Mets.
1: Here's Otto Kemp. First pitch. That's taken for a strike. Sinker at the letters, 0-1. Moore at first. Nobody out. Bottom of the first inning. No score between Syracuse and Lehigh Valley. Alzolay missed all of last season, too. The Mets still signed him in the offseason, January of 2025. 0-1. Outside, a ball and a strike. So he was on the injured list all of last season, rehabbed at the beginning of this year, and back healthy over the last month or so. The ball and a strike on Otto Kemp, the two-hitter playing third today. The pitch is inside, but hits the strike zone for a called strike, 1-2. Ben Rortvedt doing the catching today for the Mets. Yanni Hernandez at third base, Vidal Brujan the shortstop. Gray Kessinger at second base with Brian Clifford holding Dylan Moore at first. 1-2 pitch is taken outside, 2-2. For the outfield, Christian Pache in left, Nick Morabito in center, Jiwon Bae in right. Two balls and two strikes on Otto Kemp, who's hitting just .226 this year. Far cry from where he was at in AAA last season, batting .310. 2-2, runner takes off. Pitch is low at the ankles. And no throw down to second. Moore steals his sixth base of the season. Runner in scoring position and a full count on Kemp.
18: Yeah, weird that we didn't see a throw from Ben Rortvedt there. It was a slider low. It's almost as like he didn't see the runner was going.
1: Yeah, just no reaction, no pump fake or anything, but Moore at second safely. Alzolay's focus is on Otto Kemp. Kemp made his Major League debut last year after working up the Phillies system. Ended up playing in 62 games for the Phils. 3-2 pitch. Kemp hits it on the ground past the mound. Second baseman Kessinger has it. Throws to first in time. And Dylan Moore moves up to third. So with one out, Iron Pigs have a runner 90 feet away. And Felix Reyes stepping up to bat.
18: Pivotal steal by Dylan Moore that eliminated what would have been an easy double play for the Mets middle infield. Nice job by Kessinger as well to get behind second base, watch the baseball in, and make a laser throw over to first. That's not an easy play to make, and Otto Kemp's got a lot of speed.
1: One out runner at third for Reyes. Here's the pitch. Outside, ball one. The Lehigh Valley hasn't ran as much as the Mets this year. Iron Pigs 12th in the league in steals. The Mets are all the way up to fourth place. They've got a couple of guys they can thank for that. Nick Morabito and Jiwon Bae, both top five in the league in stolen bases. 1-0 pitch. Reyes lines it into center field. Morabito charges in. It bounces for a line drive single. Moore jogs in to score. Reyes to first with an RBI single. Lehigh Valley kicks off the scoring. It is 1-0 Iron Pigs in the bottom of the first inning.
18: That's a sinker right around the belt. Pretty easy for Felix Reyes to get the bat around there, but Lehigh Valley produced the run on their own that time. Leadoff single, stolen base, move over on the ground out, and whether it was a sac fly or an RBI single, that hit to the outfield was good enough to score the game's first run.
1: One out runner at first for Carter Kieboom, and the pitch is taken for a strike. Noticeable tick down in velocity for Alzolay to start this game. 93, 94 last night. Closer to 91 or 92 today. Understandable, pitching on back-to-back days for the first time in a while. Runner goes on the 0-1, pitches low, throw down second late. Reyes slides in feet first safely. Just his fourth steal this season.
18: Lehigh Valley has a game plan to run on Ben Rortvedt today, who has one of the faster arms in the International League. But they are 2-for-2 stealing bases this inning. One where there was no throw from Rortvedt and another with one that was off target.
1: You know, I kind of think it might be stealing on Alzolay. He takes a while to get to the plate. 1-1. Popped up foul.
18: Especially if he's throwing that slider, which is in the low 80s. I mean, that's easy to run on.
1: You know, he usually comes set, glove at his chest. He's got kind of a slow leg kick and separation before he comes home. Some pitchers are just right away. He's a little slower, so if you time him upright, you can run on him like they have. 1-2 pitch. Kieboom rips it towards third. It's over Yanni's glove and into left field. Reyes gets the wave home. Pache Fields fires into second base, and it's another RBI single. Kieboom brings home Reyes, and the Iron Pigs lead it 2-0.
18: Well, I think two things have to be done. One, Alzolay has to find his spots better. You know, last at-bat, it was a sinker in the zone. This time, a high changeup. That's another easy pitch for Kieboom to get his bat around. But I think, secondly, they have to start messing up with the timing of the base runners because Lehigh Valley has stole second base, and all it's taken is an RBI single to get both runs in.
1: Well, the inning continues, just one out, 2-0 Iron Pigs in the bottom of the first. Kieboom at first. Ben Rortvedt went out for a quick chat with Alzolay, maybe saying, hey, we got to keep these runners on better. And he'll face Christian Cairo, probably the fastest man in this lineup. Alzolay comes set, puts the ball in his orange and blue glove. First pitch. Cairo shows bunt, pulls it back. It's low, ball one. Second game out of seven this year that Alzolay has given up two earned runs. He's now pitched in seven games, given up runs in four of them. Ball and no strikes. He spins and throws to first. A little late, easy for Kieboom to step on the base.
18: And Kieboom's not necessarily a base stealer. He hasn't tried to steal one at AAA this year, so that goes to show that's probably what they were talking about in that previous mound visit.
1: See if Alzolay can figure it out. Now, Lehigh Valley jumped out in front pretty early last night, too. A 3-0 lead in the second. 1-0 is cracked out to left center field. It sends Pache racing towards the gap. He makes the over-the-shoulder catch for the second out. Kieboom retreats back to first, and there's two away in the bottom of the first inning.
18: Even though that's loud contact, it's a good out for Adbert Alzolay, who's now up to 18 pitches. There's a righty warming up in Syracuse's bullpen. Bullpen days, we talk about this all the time. It's just a math equation. How many outs can you get per each pitcher? Right now, only two outs for Alzolay is not good enough right now, given the two runs have come in to score.
1: How well can you stave off a position player on the mound? Here's Stuart Baroa. First pitch, popped in the air, shallow right center. Morabito sprints in, so does Bae, and Morabito makes a sliding grab for out number three. Slid right in front of Jiwon Bae in the right center gap and made the catch. to end the inning. Iron Pigs put up two. That's the lead for them as we head to the second on the Score 1260.
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1: Top of the second, it's 2-0 Lehigh Valley. The ABM Industries cleanup hitter of the game steps up. Ryan Clifford in the left-handed batter's box against Chuck King. The righty's set, he fires home, and the first pitch is laced into center field. That's a base hit for Ryan Clifford. A hard hit line drive single to start off the second.
18: The story of Clifford's season has been he wants to pull the ball all the time, but what's going to make him a great hitter is shooting the ball the other way. Got a first pitch fastball at the knees and didn't try to kill it over the fence, just looped it right over the infield, hit it hard, and he's on with a single.
1: He has the ability to have a different approach, not just pull everything in the air shooting for a home run. He's a better hitter than that. First pitch to Yonny Hernandez, low ball one. So Clifford's at first, starting off this second inning with the Mets down 2-0, giving up two runs in the bottom of the first. Hernandez in the left-handed batter's box. King throws home, and Yonny taking all the way. Strike over the plate. Hernandez just waltzing around outside of the box, twisting his bat around. Now he calls time. Well, Yonny was 3-for-4 last night, had an RBI double. Back-to-back three-hit games for him. Had one on Sunday against Norfolk. Last night, too. 0-2 is tapped foul. Hernandez, since May 1st, is batting .311. 21 walks, just 17 strikeouts. That's a guy you want in the top half of the order, and in this new Mets lineup, he's in the five spot.
18: Consistent production from Yonny Hernandez. He doesn't crush the ball. He hits it hard enough.
1: 0-2 pitch. Hernandez takes the ball outside. 1-2 the count. Complete opposite hitters, really, with Yonny Hernandez fifth and Ryan Clifford in the fourth spot. And you want that balance. You, of course, want guys that can leave the yard, hit 450-foot homers. That strike out a good amount. But you also need guys like Hernandez. 1-2 is up high. Two balls and two strikes.
18: And since May 1st, the stretch that you alluded to, only one home run for Yonny, but he's driven in 18 runs. He's just putting the ball in play. He's making life difficult for everyone else. And he has more walks than strikeouts in that span.
1: Two balls and two strikes on him. King delivers. Sliced foul. So Chuck King had an easy first inning, three outs on eight pitches. Clifford Hernandez making his life not so easy so far. King, a Texas Christian product, TCU. Pitched there for five seasons. 2-2 pitch. Clifford takes off. Ground ball hit over to second base. Knocked down by Keboom. He can't make the throw to first. Both runners safe with nobody out in the second. Clifford was taken off on the pitch. He timed up King really well, and right away, that eliminated the possibility of a double play ball, and Keboom didn't know how to react when he got it.
18: 100%. And I wonder, too, if Keboom heard footsteps. You talk about that in football a lot. If a wide receiver hears footsteps and he hears a linebacker, you know, maybe he lets up a little bit. Well, that time Clifford was right in front of Keboom. Maybe the footsteps allowed him to botch that ball.
1: I'd back off if I heard Ryan Clifford coming over the middle.
2: For sure.
1: He could be a linebacker in another life. So Yanni reaches on a fielding error by Keboom as the first pitch to Kessinger's high. Iron Pigs had five errors last night. They make their first here in the second inning. Check over at second. It sails into right center field. Clifford pops up and he runs to third. Yanni gets to second, and all of a sudden, another error puts two runners in scoring position.
18: Well, that's now 11 errors in two games and two innings for Lehigh Valley. I mean, it has been some ugly defense. Practically the reason why Syracuse won yesterday. They were given so many chances at the plate to drive in runs, and the Mets finally did at the late stages.
1: 11 errors, and we're starting game three. Holy
18: cow. Crazy.
1: 1-0 to Kessinger. That's taken for a strike. 1-1.
18: And I think that error on Keboom is one of the lighter errors we've seen. Like, that's a tough play to make.
1: Knock the ball down.
18: Right, but now there's still two runners on base. They're both in scoring position, and, you know, there's hardly been any mistakes by King pitching.
1: 1-1. Kessinger swings through a fastball at 96 from King. 1-2. Well, I'm sure the starting pitcher would say that it's an error either way.
18: Yeah, right.
1: He wants that play to be made. So 1-2 on Kessinger. Nobody out in the second inning. Mets trailing by two, but a chance to get closer in this ball game. Kessinger batting just 111 in 12 games with the Mets. He's 4-36. King set for the 1-2 pitch. He deals. And Kessinger watches a change up in the dirt. 2-2. Greg Kessinger, the 28-year-old from Oxford, Mississippi. A former second-round pick by the Astros in 2019 out of Ole Miss. A guy who's had a really solid minor league career. Triple-A level, he's bat 259 with a 750 OPS. 2-2 pitch. Kessinger grounds it to first. Reyes fields. Thought about throwing home, he doesn't. Now he taps first as Clifford comes in to score. Mets on the board to make it a 2-1 game in the second inning. Runners at the corners, or just runner at third, actually, with one out.
18: So Reyes fielded that ball, acted like he was throwing home. Weirdly enough, Ryan Clifford stopped in his tracks right before going home. I mean, had Reyes made that throw, I think Clifford would have been out. It was a weird play, but Reyes pump-faked, and Clifford comes in to score.
1: Oh, you're right. Reyes looked like he was throwing home. Clifford still had about 20 feet to go.
18: It would have been a pickle.
1: Stopped in his tracks. Here's Ben Roordvet. First pitch is outside, ball one. Lehigh Valley infield playing in with Yanni Hernandez at third, one out. A 2-1 ball game. One-oh pitch. Roordvet takes a strike, even count. Well, Ben Roordvet, a guy that you want up in this situation right now. 8 games in the month of June, he's 7 of 20 with 3 homers and 6 RBIs. Let's see if he can bring home Hernandez and tie the game. 1-1 pitch. He takes ball two outside. So Chuck King cruised in that first inning. This second has been a little bit different. Second time the Mets are seeing him this year. They faced him 2 months ago, end of April. 5 innings, 2 earned runs, 6 strikeouts, and no walks. 2-1 pitch. Roordvet takes ball three inside. Pinto sliding into the left-handed batter's box to get it. Well, the name of the game for King is solid control. It's only about 3 walks per 9 innings for him. 8 strikeouts per 9, so not blowing you away, but getting some soft contact at the AAA level. 3-1 pitch. Roordvet lines it into right center field for a base hit. He ties the game as Yanni Hernandez jogs in to score. An RBI single squares it up at 2 in the top of the second inning.
18: Well, one thing we didn't see yesterday from the Mets was taking advantage of errors early in the ballgame. They scored 2 runs so far in the second inning. Both runners were able to move around And Yanni was able to get on due to an error. So it's good to see the Mets with some early offense taking advantage of the Lehigh miscues.
1: Pache up, one out, runner at first. Mets and Iron Pigs tied at two in the second. King throws. Pache chops it to third. Kemp has it, throws to second, gets one. Over to first. Just in time to beat the speedy Christian Pache. Inning-ending double play, but not before the Mets put up two runs and tie the game against the Pigs. Let's go to the bottom of the second on the score 1260.
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2: Your new home of the Buffalo Bills. 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The Score, 1260.
1: Home half of the second inning out here in Allentown. Mets and Iron Pigs tied at two, and Syracuse continues its bullpen day with the return of Ryan Lambert. Fresh off the IL, he's missed 3 weeks, and he's back in action for the first time since June 2nd. Lambert set to face Rene Pinto, Dylan Carlson, Robert Moore, 7, 8, and 9 in the Lehigh Valley order. When Lambert has been at his best, he looks like a big leaguer, but when he's not, we've seen some serious struggles for him this season.
18: And I'd say over his last five outings combined, he's been more like a big leaguer. But the outing that put him on the injured list, June 2nd against Scranton, was one of his low points. Didn't record an out, gave up three hits with two runs, had himself a walk. But before that, four straight scoreless outings, three straight hitless outings.
1: First pitch, Pinto takes the ball outside. So Adbert Alzolay, the starter for the Syracuse Mets, only goes one inning. He gives up three hits, two runs, all earned. No walks, no strikeouts. 1-0 pitch. Lambert fires a fastball at 98 for a strike, and he's looking healthy here to start things off. So for Lambert, 18 games this season, a 6.19 ERA. He's pitched 16 innings, 25 strikeouts. 1-1. That's in for a strike, painting the outer edge to make it 1-2. 25 Ks in 16 innings is great. He's got 14 walks. Almost a walk every inning he's pitched this year. Ball and two strikes on Pinto. He fires home. Swing and a miss, strike three. Gets him with a heater that is lively to start this inning.
18: Okay, he's been waiting to throw that pitch for a while. 98 miles per hour. It's only a two-pitch mix for him, but hitters have a tough time against both pitches.
1: One out, bottom two, Dylan Carlson up to bat. Lambert had a fantastic season last year between High A Brooklyn, Double A Binghamton. A 1.62 ERA. First pitch. That's low and in, ball one. Not a guy that the Mets really expected to get a top-tier reliever out of, but they have. He was an eighth-round pick 2 years ago out of Oklahoma, not the school he started at, though. The pitch is inside. It hit Carlson on the foot. So one out, and he puts Carlson at first base here in the bottom of the second inning. Lambert didn't really stay at one location very long in college ball, moving from North Iowa area community college to getting cut from Missouri State, and then to Oklahoma all the way between 2022 and 24. So three schools in 3 years. Worked his way into being a guy that was drafted by out of Oklahoma after he got cut at Missouri State. If we know one thing about Ryan Lambert, it's that he is a really hard worker.
18: Yeah, that's right. You know, he tries to do anything he possibly can to get more velo, to get more weight on him, more muscle, whether it's eating 30 raw eggs in a day or, you know, what have you. He's just trying to find that competitive advantage.
1: Here's Robert Moore, the pitch. Swing and a miss, 0-1. Have you ever eaten a raw
18: Absolutely egg? Not. No? No. I don't know if I will. Unless they said, Joe, you can, you know, get up to around 150.
1: You turn into Captain America, maybe.
18: I'd be like, yeah, I'll do anything.
1: I know a guy. Yeah, he's pitching. Lambert set. Fires the 0-1 pitch. Rocket down the right field line. Bay chases after it. It bounces at the base of the wall. Carlson gets the wave around third. Moore into second. Now it's a stop sign at third base for Dylan Carlson. A double by Robert Moore puts two in scoring position with one out in the bottom of the second. And all of a sudden, the Iron Pigs are threatening to score once again.
18: That's just the third hit by a left-handed batter against Ryan Lambert all season. Hitters are 3-for-22 against him. That time it was a fastball on the inner third that he just got his hands around.
1: Only given up 12 hits in 16 innings entering this game. The 97-mile-an-hour fastball that was in on the hands somehow turned on it, ripped it down the right field line. So two in scoring position, one out, bottom two. Mets and Pigs tied at two with Dylan Moore, the leadoff man up. Here's the pitch. Moore pops it foul. So Lambert had quite the college career. North Iowa area community college, Missouri State where he got cut. Found his way at Oklahoma. Got drafted in the eighth round, and he has flown up this Mets system. And he's still just 23 years old as the next pitch. He's low for a ball. Just another reliever in this Mets bullpen that throws 96 and up. You're hard-pressed to find anybody that's not hitting those speeds. One ball and one strike to count. Lambert throws. Ball outside.
18: I'm excited for the day that Ryan Lambert debuts in the show. But with him only having a fastball and slider, you know, his fastball needs to be routinely at 99 in order to pitch in the big leagues. Right now, it's dipping down in the 96-97 range.
1: And it's got to be in the right spots.
18: Absolutely.
1: 2-1 pitch. Moore rips it to third. It's off the glove of Hernandez into left field. Carlson scores, and it's an RBI single by Dylan Moore to give Lehigh Valley the lead. That's a play Yanni Hernandez makes 99 times out of 100. There's the one for you.
18: Yeah, it's not like the ball slowed down either. It kind of just went off the tip of his glove and rolled to Pache in left field. RBI hit gives Art Lehigh Valley a one-run lead, and you know there's only been one scoreless half inning so far.
1: So now there's runners at first and second. Otto Kemp up to bat. Iron Pigs lead 3-2 in the bottom of the second inning. First pitch, both runners take off. Called strike. Rortvedt throws to second. It's late. It's a double steal. So two in scoring position once again. Rortvedt opts to make the longer throw to second base.
18: Again, there was kind of a late pop-up from Rortvedt, very similar to the Dylan Moore stolen bag in the first. I'm not sure if he knew the runners were going or not.
1: On a fastball down the middle, easy throw to pop up on. But one is low. One ball, one strike.
18: Well, I think Lehigh Valley's made it a priority today to start running on these pitchers. They must have seen something over the last two games that they can take advantage of.
1: I think they've watched the Mets playbook. You know, Syracuse has been running rampant and scoring runs because of it. Lambert throws. The 1-1 is called strike. Fastball at 98, dotted on the outer edge. Kempton thinks so. He challenges. Home plate umpire John Bacon makes the call. And it is a strike. Lambert's got it. Bacon behind home. Paul Romer, the first base ump. Dexter Kelly, the crew chief, behind second. And Matt Blackborough, the third base umpire.
18: John Bacon used to see in some Mets. He was up at City Field yesterday.
1: 1-2 pitch. Swing and a miss, strike three. Lambert puts him away with 99. Second K for Lambeau.
18: Well, that's exactly what we're talking about. That's a big league pitch from Lambert. If you're expecting that slider coming in and it's 99 right down the chute, you still can't touch that.

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2: Hey, what's going on, everybody? Paul Austin Jr. back here in the Score 1260 studio. So let's go to the world of baseball. Parent Club New York Mets and the Cubbies are scoreless. That one currently in the bottom of the first. Yankees lead 1-0 over the Red Sox. That one heading to the bottom of the first inning. That one happening there as well. A couple of finals. Rays beat the Royals earlier today 13-2. Pirates beat the Mariners 5-1. And the Athletics beat the Giants 9-6. Let's throw it back to the B-O-Y-S, the boys.
3: Well, thank you, the Paul. That is Paul Esden Jr. back in our Score 1260 studios. Top of the third inning here in Allentown. Iron Pigs 3, Mets 2. I think we could just make Paul the Paul.
4: Everyone knows who he is at this point.
3: Here's Parada. King fires the first pitch. It's in for a strike. There's a Seinfeld episode where there's a character named The Drake, and they're all like, well, why is his name The Drake? We might have to create The Paul.
4: Look at you turning back the clock. All right.
3: Seinfeld's greatest. You like Seinfeld, too?
4: I do.
3: 0-1 to Parada, tapped foul.
4: Another one of those great cable channels late at night on International League road trips that you flip through.
3: We talked about this earlier in the week. You gotta watch the whole thing.
4: Yeah.
3: I mean, it's not
4: I'm
3: really...
4: I'm going to get on it. It's going to be a postseason endeavor.
3: It's not a show where it's like a plot line you have to follow. It's the complete opposite.
4: Yeah.
3: 0-2. Parada waits on a curveball but hits it late foul. It's just such a great one to have on in the background. And just to know the references of, I guess.
4: For sure.
3: It's so good. Yeah, if you weren't with us earlier this week, Joe said he's only watched two shows from start to finish. The Office... and Parks and Rec.
4: A big NBC guy, I think. I don't know.
3: 0-2. Outside off the glove of Pinto. What about Friends? Haven't you seen Friends?
4: I've seen a couple episodes. It's like Seinfeld. I've seen more Seinfeld episodes than Friends episodes. But
3: okay.
4: Yeah, same thing. I have been on the final season of Sopranos for a calendar year at this point. Haven't gotten around to finishing it.
3: 1-2 pitch. Parada takes a bouncing changeup away. 2-2. Well, Chuck King retired the side in order in the first. He gave up two runs off of two hits and two errors last inning. Sloppy defense by the Iron Pigs. 2-2 count to start the third against Parada, who's hitting .318. Here's the pitch. Swing and a miss. Strike three. Gets him with a nasty changeup for his second strikeout of the night. Pigs 3, Mets 2. One away in the third. A really nice night in Allentown, where Chuck King makes his 10th start of the season. A guy who thought his career was over after 5 years at TCU took a different job that wasn't playing baseball. First pitch to Jiwon Bae, outside, ball one. He transitioned into a sports science and analytics role while working with the Padres. Well, at the time, a teammate challenged him and said, well, why aren't you playing? You just played at TCU. You're still a good athlete. You still throw hard. 1-0 is inside, ball two. So he kind of reignited that desire to keep playing. Started training again while working at baseball ops and eventually earned a contract after a strong showing at a driveline pro day in 2024. 2-0 pitch. Bay slices it foul. He reached 98 miles an hour. Had a fastball, a splitter, sweeper after using the analytics that he worked with and did on a day-to-day basis for other players on his own mechanics. So he got signed by the Phillies and worked his way up all the way here to AAA. 2-1 pitch. Bay takes a strike, evens up the count. So this is a guy that left

0: college after playing at TCU and said, you know what, I'm content just working in baseball, and then got back in it, and he's a great pitcher.
1: Does the teammate who told him to go pitch get any royalties for his career?
0: Yeah, I know. That's a guy that should get like 25% of future earnings.
1: He's an agent now.
0: What if that never happened? 2-2 pitch. Foul bouncer first base side.
1: Hey, great career, Chuck, but pass some of that over, my friend?
0: Well, you know, King just seems like the kind of guy that, all right, if he didn't go back to playing, we'd look up 12 years from now, and he'd just be the general manager of the Padres or something.
1: Yeah.
0: You don't just waltz into, you know, something like this. He put his mind to it. He put so much effort into it. It's paying off. 2-2, pop foul again. Now, King was a really solid pitcher at TCU, so kind of surprising he didn't get any professional bites or play indie ball at first. Across five seasons, he had a sub-4 ERA, which in college baseball is really good.
1: That's really good.
0: 2-2. Bay takes a bouncing changeup, full count. And so he had a couple of years off between playing. His final college season was 2021, and then didn't get back into action in the Phillies organization until 2024.
1: And he spent a majority of that 2024 year at high A, so it's like he never really missed a beat.
0: High foul ball again, out of play.
1: And he's got a minor league ERA of 4.28. This year with Lehigh Valley, it's a sub-4 mark. You know, Chuck King isn't just a fun story. He might be someone that impacts this Phillies bullpen.
0: Full count, one out. King takes a breath and delivers. Bay slices it foul once again. We're headed for pitch number 10 of this at-bat.
1: I mean, try and get one by Ji-Won Bay. It's really tough to do. One of the best hitters on this team, swinging at pitches outside of the strike zone.
0: He's a good ball hitter. He's a bad ball hitter. In total, this season, he's a .276 hitter. Full count. King nods for the sign, tucks the ball in his tan glove, and throws home. Swing and a miss, strike three. For the second time today, Chuck King strikes out Ji-Won Bay. That's back-to-back K's here in the third.
1: I think he just challenged him with a fastball, and Bay didn't time it up right. 94 miles per hour out of King's right hand. That's a great pitch from the starter.
0: Well, that's what his spreadsheets told him to do. Two outs in the third inning. Mets trail the Iron Pigs 3-2 with Vidal Bruhan up. King fires. Bruhan pops it foul. A lot of foul contact here. These Mets hitters not catching up with 95. Bruhan, 28-year-old from the Dominican Republic, traded to the Mets from the Twins in January. A one pitch. That's in for a strike, a slider that drops in the zone. And he's quickly ahead 0-2. Bruhan twists his feet in the left-handed batter's box. Long royal blue sleeves, same colored batting gloves. 0-2. That's high for a ball. Another great crowd in Allentown, something that you seemingly get every single game at Coca-Cola Park.
1: This is the biggest show in town.
0: Yeah.
1: It really seems like this community gets around their pigs.
0: 1-2 pitch. Bruhan grounds it softly to first. Reyes fields on a couple hops. Flips it to Chuck King to end the inning. He retires the side in order and takes us to the bottom of the third. It is 3-2 Iron Pigs in the score 1260.
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0: 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New pitcher in the ballgame, bottom of the third, it's Dan Hammer taking over for Ryan Lambert. Iron Pigs 3, Mets 2 on this Thursday night at Coca-Cola Park. Syracuse continues its bullpen day and one that hasn't gone very swimmingly through two innings. Three runs off of five hits, and maybe Hammer can slow things down.
1: Yeah, you know, Alzolay and Lambert both given up more than one hit. Alzolay gave up two runs, Lambert gave up one. And the Mets are kind of just praying for a 1-2-3 inning here.
0: First pitch to Carter Kieboom. That's outside, ball one. Kieboom had an RBI single in the first inning. Drove in Felix Reyes. Make it 2-0. 3-2 game now with Lehigh Valley on top. Dan Hammer comes set on the mound. Fires home. And 1-0 is low. But Dan Hammer pitching in his 24th total minor league game this season. But at the AAA level, this is his 14th. 16 innings for him. He's got a 2.25 ERA. 2-0 pitch. Outside, overthrew a cutter. And it's quickly 3-0. Well, Hammer's been a great arm. He's only allowed four earned runs in 16 innings. He's got 18 Ks with 13 walks this year. We'll see how the command is. Not starting off on the right foot. 3-0 pitch. Kieboom. Green light. Pops it foul.
1: I think you want to see Mets pitching just attack, right? You don't want to get beat by walks. You don't want to run up the pitch count. You don't want to have to use multiple pitchers in an inning. Just go attack, let the gloves behind you play, and you're kind of just trying to get out of this game as best as you possibly can because it was such a late adjustment to take Thornton out.
0: 3-1. Kieboom dodges out of the way of an inside cutter, and it's a four-pitch walk. First one given out by Mets pitching today. It puts Kieboom at first to start the bottom of the third inning. That brings up Christian Cairo as the sun starts to poke out on the diamond. It illuminates about three-quarters of the field. Home plate, pitcher's mound, and left field still in the shade, but everything else, bright sunlight splashing on it. Christian Cairo up. He's 0-for-1 today. The pitch. Inside, ball one. Hammer, 5 out of 6 pitches so far out of the strike zone. So Dan has split the season between AAA and AA so far. At both levels, the ERA is great. Just 2.5. He spins and throws to first. Kieboom steps back on the base. Hammer facing Christian Cairo, who's a 265 hitter. Batting 316 in the month of June. 25-year-old from Bakersfield, California. 1-0 pitch. Cairo takes a strike. 96 with a fastball. Well, Cairo was originally a fourth-round pick in 2019 by Cleveland, drafted out of Cavalry Christian High School in Florida. One ball, one strike. Hammer delivers. Cairo swings and misses at a cutter. 1-2. Well, Cairo's got baseball in his blood. His dad, Miguel, played for 9 different clubs as a utility player over a 17-year major league career from 96 to 2012. Played 78 games with the Lehigh Valley Iron Pigs in 2009 and 27 with the Phillies that season. A ball and 2 strikes, Hammer stares home. He fires. Line drive hit past third into left field for a base hit. Kieboom up to second. And the single puts Cairo at first. Two on with nobody out, and it just feels like the Iron Pigs are finding all the right spots today.
1: They are. They're having a great start to this game offensively. The last thing the Mets wanted to see was Lehigh Valley seeing the right pitches, swinging at the right pitches and finding holes on the infield might make this day longer than it already is going to be for the Mets.
0: Syracuse has held its own. The Mets scored two runs in the second inning, but trail it 3-2. Nobody out, bottom three, two on for Baroa. First pitch, he showed bunt, pulled it back. It was a high heater, 1-0. Well, today's the kind of day that you can't afford many, if at all, mid-inning pitching changes. You know, if Hammer can't get out of this, Syracuse is going to get into its relief pitching budget pretty early. Corners creep in. 1-0 is pulled back, and it rolls past Rortvedt. Both runners move up anyway, and now Baroa can swing away. You know, the Mets haven't committed any errors today, but they're not doing themselves any favors on defense.
1: No, absolutely not. I mean, they're just making this day harder on themselves. Doesn't feel like there's massive swings from Lehigh Valley today. You know, only three RBI singles, only one extra base hit, but they're running all around the diamond.
0: So runners at second and third now, nobody out. 2-0 count to Baroa. And the pitch is grounded to second. This will score Keboom easily as Kessinger throws to first for the out. So one away with Cairo moving up to third. Lehigh Valley makes it a 4-2 lead in the bottom of the third inning.
1: We got to start thinking about arms that are available for today. I think the most obvious choice is Nate Lavender, who hasn't gone in this series. But you got to think of names like Joey Gerber, Jeffrey Yan, Dylan Ross, guys who threw in game one of this series. You know, there's no Daniel Duarte. He's up at the big league level. Jonathan Pintaro just came back from a doubleheader yesterday in New York. So, you know, it is slim pickings right here. I think you have about two or three arms that are ready to go for this game. And, folks, you're only in the third inning.
0: Infield plays a couple steps in with a runner at third and one out. Hammer throws, and Rene Pinto takes a strike, 0-1. Well, of pitchers that didn't throw yesterday, or like Joe said, haven't pitched in the series, it's Gerber, Ross, Witt, Yan, and Zuniga. So we're in the third inning now, maybe five arms available. 0-1 pitch. Swing and a miss, 0-2. You know, Alzolay, likely the only guy that could go from yesterday, because Felipe De La Cruz, Ofrady Gomez, and Ben Simon all pitched at least two innings.
1: And a lot of the guys that you mentioned, they can't go more than an inning.
0: Yeah.
1: So
0: yeah.
1: They got to piece this together.
0: We'll see if Hammer can shorten this inning at all.
1: Including Tanner Witt, guy you mentioned, who just got called back up from Brooklyn today. So, you know, maybe they decided lengthen the leash on him just to see how many outs they can get. But it's going to be tough.
0: Cairo at third, one away. Hammer comes set, and he fires the 0-2, and it's in for strike three. Fastball at 97 right down the middle, and it puts away Pinto for the second out. A huge one to keep another run off the board.
1: Yeah, it's big. It challenges with a fastball at 97. Hammer has a sneaky fast fastball. You look at him, you wouldn't expect that he has a fastball in the high 90s. You know, Ryan Lambert, Dylan Ross, they're kind of built. They're compact arms. You can tell they got 99 in their bag. Hammer just lets that thing fly.
0: First pitch to Dylan Carlson, a called strike. 90 with a cutter, 0-1. So we'll see how the Mets can budget this bullpen. A full-on bullpen day for Syracuse because Zach Thornton, the scheduled starter, is supposed to get the start for the New York Mets tomorrow. 0-1. Swing and a miss. Blew 96 right by him. Well, the Cubs are at Citi Field again, playing the New York Mets. It's a scoreless ball game in the bottom of the second. Matthew Boyd back and healthy for Chicago, facing off against Freddy Peralta, who has an inflated ERA after giving up 10 runs last time out. 0-2 is in for strike three. Hammer strikes out the final two to end the inning. Mets allow one more run to score. It is 4-2 Lehigh Valley. We'll be back for the fourth in the score 12-16.
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10: 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For tickets, visit SyracuseMets.com. Heard the news? The voice of the Central New York sports fan, the Score 1260, is your new home of the Buffalo Bills.
0: Top of the fourth inning, Iron Pigs 4, Mets 2. And the guy who's on play-by-play says, what?
1: What? Oh, it's me. Awesome. That's the best toss I've ever gotten. 4-2 Iron Pigs starting the top of the fourth. Nick Morabito leads things off. Chuck King on the mound, first pitch. Curveball in there, strike one. It's been a game of runs so far. Mets had two runs in the second, but they haven't been able to keep Lehigh Valley off in each inning. King throws, and Morabito takes outside. Ball one. Two runs in the first for Lehigh, one run in the second, one run in the third. All against three separate arms for the Mets, and it seems like we'll be seeing a fourth one in the next inning. 1-1 the count. King throws and misses high and into Morabito. 2-1. Well, Nick's currently riding an eight-game hit streak. Had hits in all six games against Norfolk last week, and he has at least two hits in each of the first two games this set against the Iron Pigs. 2-1 from King. Morabito takes at the top of the zone, strike two. He grounded up to second base to end the first inning, but for Morabito, it's been a great season overall. 262 average. And he is on a hot streak of all hot streaks, hitting 361 in his last 10 games. Now the Mets' number 10 prospect with the bat on his right shoulder. Stares at King, and the 2-2. Skips in the dirt. Hit some white chalk in the left-handed batter's box and went all the way to the screen.
0: Well, Chuck King really settled in after the second inning. He was phenomenal last frame, striking out Parada and Bay. He's really sharp today.
1: Yeah, he didn't have any help from his defense in the second inning as Morabito chops the 3-2 pitch foul. Sure, the Mets got two hits against him, but two errors behind him wasn't great.
0: It's a Mets team that it feels like if they stay within a couple of runs, they're within striking distance until the very end. They have been pouncing on bullpens.
1: King out of the stretch, 3-2. Outside for ball four, so Morabito is on for the first time today. He works the first walk of the game, which is brought to you by Syracuse.com. Stories that impact our community, delivered with trust. 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One man on, no outs. For now, the Mets' number two prospect, Ryan Clifford, was number three yesterday. Now he's up to number two. First pitch to him, this is inside for ball one. And that's our topic on today's Chick-fil-A check-in, which is brought to you by Chick-fil-A Cicero. The Mets' top 30 has shaken up a little bit. Two reasons for it. First is that A.J. Ewing graduated from prospect status. Another was a trade made last night. The 1-0 is tipped into the catcher's mitt. Count is 1-1 on Ryan Clifford. Last night, the New York Mets traded David Peterson of the Chicago Cubs. And in return, they got now the Mets' number 14 prospect. First baseman, third baseman, Cole Mathis. The 1-1. Runner fakes like he's going. Goes back to first. Pitch misses outside. 2-1. So you throw in a prospect. You get rid of A.J. Ewing. Shakes things up a little bit. So now Ryan Clifford is the top position player prospect in the Mets organization, only behind Jonah Tong for the top spot in the org. 2-1. Clifford takes. Strike two. Fastball in her third.
0: That Peterson trade, pretty surprising. Anytime a trade happens before the week of the deadline is one that makes you go, oh, whoa, whoa, this is an actual trade.
1: Yeah.
0: The Mets lose a pitcher who is the longest tenured player on the team. He had been with New York since 2020.
1: Morabito, a big lead at first. 2-2 from King. Clifford swings and misses. Strike three at a changeup low. First strikeout of the fourth inning. Fourth K overall for the right-hand starter.
0: King's been nasty. Using his changeup well. His fastball is hitting the right spots, and it's just a simple mix for him and getting the job done.
1: Switching lefty Yanni Hernandez comes in. One on, one out. Still 4-2 Lehigh Valley. Top of the fourth inning. King's first pitch is bounced up the middle. Keyboom at second, backhands. Glove flips in time to get Morabito. No, wait. No, he's off the base. Oh, no, now he's out. Keyboom glove flip, but the ball stayed in his glove, and Morabito thought he was out. So now Nick comes off the base, and they throw over to second now. What are they saying? Have they punched him out yet? I don't think so.
0: Well, no. Has nobody tagged him yet?
1: I mean, no one's tagged him.
0: And Dexter Kelly never made a signal, but they touched the base, which now is the force out.
1: Oh, my goodness.
0: I mean, Morabito's got to see that the umpire didn't make a signal there.
1: Oh, well, he tagged his own teammate who was stepping on the base.
0: Because he couldn't get the ball out of his glove. And Morabito thought he did make the glove flip, but the ball never went in the air.
1: I thought he made the glove flip, too. But he's out at second. And now here's Greg Kessinger, who swings and misses at the first pitch. What is going on this week?
0: Honestly, Joe, I think that's one. It's tough for Morabito because sometimes you just assume. Obviously, he shouldn't. That's kind of on the coaching staff in the dugout. They need to tell him right there because he's not staring at the umpire. They need to say, no, stay.
1: King fires. That's foul. Hits off the catcher, Pinto. It's 0-2. But I will give some grace because I don't know if the guys saw him make the glove flip. Like, that was... It looked like, from our vantage point, that the flip was made in time to make the out. I wonder if the guys in the dugout didn't see it either. It's a tough play, but still, I think Morabito has to stay on the bag until he hears the ball is dead.
0: Yeah,
1: I won't say anything about that. 0-2 pitch is high, 1-2.
0: You got to at least be looking at Dexter Kelly, the umpire, because the moment we were both looking at the umpire and saying, why hasn't he made a signal yet? You got to think something's up the moment that happens. Dexter Kelly, this isn't his first go-around. He knows what he's doing.
1: 100%. Count 1-2 on Kessinger, and he pops that pitch into the air, right side of the infield. Reyes calls off Keyboom, and the first baseman makes the grab. To end the disappointing inning for the Mets, where they would have had runners at first and second with one out, but a blunder takes them off the bases and holds the Mets scoreless in the top of the fourth. To the home half we go. It's Lehigh Valley 4, Syracuse 2 on the score 12-16.
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12: 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The Score, 1260.
1: 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So as we start the bottom of the fourth, Lehigh Valley is up 4-2 and a new arm's into the game for the Mets. It's Tanner Witt. His first pitch fastball misses outside for ball one. Welcome back to AAA, Tanner. He's been back and forth between Syracuse and Brooklyn for most of the season. The 1-0 is fisted away foul from the left-handed bat of Robert Moore, 1-1. And because it's a bullpen day and the Mets have had some pitchers go up to New York, go ahead and take one from high A. In the full windup, black glove to the face. The tall righty fires and misses outside. It's 2-1. Witt, the 23-year-old from Houston, Texas, was drafted by the Mets in the 14th round 2 years ago, out of the University of Texas. 2-1 pitch is tipped into the mitt for strike two. Once a herald arm for Texas Longhorns. Had to battle a lot of injuries throughout his collegiate career. And for his big league, or his professional career as well. 2-2 pitch to Moore. Swing and a miss, strike three. Punches out the first guy he sees. Fastball at the top of the zone, one away.
0: It's not easy being the guy that has had to go between high A, double A, and triple A a handful of times. Travel from Brooklyn over here to Lehigh Valley in the afternoon, and then all of a sudden, boom, you're pitching again. He's had to move around a good amount this season.
1: Said it was one of his easier trips going from Brooklyn to Allentown. Faces off against Dylan Moore, who takes a strike. It's 0-1.
0: He's held his own at the AAA level, too, and that's really important. It keeps him in this organization.
1: Next pitch grounded left side. Hernandez, sliding stop, throws over to first. Can't be scooped by Clifford. Runners on. And that was an amazing play by Yanni Hernandez, but Clifford just stabbed right at the baseball. Didn't get into his mitt. And so Dylan Moore's on with one out.
0: Yeah, I think Ryan Clifford was doing his best to reach out as far as he could to get that ball sooner so Moore couldn't beat it out. But in doing so, he reached and kind of pushed his glove outward, which knocked the ball in and out.
1: He scored an infield single. Benefit given to the hitter. Now Otto Kemp is up. Lehigh Valley trying to extend a 4-2 lead in the bottom of the fourth inning. Witt collects, hands underneath his chin. First pitch to Otto, fouled away. Now for Witt, he's thrown just over four innings in Syracuse. He's now given up two hits, two runs allowed. Biggest issue for him at AAA is the command. He has more walks than strikeouts this year. Six walks to five Ks. His 0-1 pitch. Swing and a miss and a curveball. High 70s. Makes it 0-2. Now this year, as we said, he's spent most of the time with Brooklyn. 13 appearances for them, and it's not been great. ERA near 9 in 20 innings and two-thirds with the Cyclones. Got experience on his side. As he lifts and fires. Curveball bends in the zone, strike three. That locked up Otto Kemp. Head down, walking back to the third base dugout. That is a pitcher's pitch from Tanner Witt. Two away.
0: Witt looks great so far. His fastball is hitting the right spots, but the off speed is catching people off guard. So credit to him and also Rordvet and the coaching staff for sequencing these pitches really well.
1: Since being drafted in 2024, this is Witt's 19th professional appearance. He misses low with a fastball to Felix Reyes to start him off. Just needs to get more experience under his belt, and then he won't be a guy who has to change his town seemingly every other month. Dylan Moore gets a good lead off of first. He's got some speed, and Witt throws over to check on him. Almost got him. He's safe. He's set on the third base side of the rubber. 1-0. Outside with a cutter. It's 2-0. Felix Reyes, arguably the best hitter in this lineup for Lehigh Valley. Hitting 303 in now 49 games. Leads this lineup with 17 home runs. 2-0. Takes right down the middle. Cutter at 87. 2-1. Witt's got the hair flying out of his blue cap. He's got the mustache on top of his lip. Looks like an old-timey Southern pitcher. Takes a deep breath, and the 2-1 pitch. Curveball that misses in, 3-1. career appearances with the Texas Longhorns and an ERA at 4.19. At 101 strikeouts to 44 walks. He almost picks off the runner at first. Everyone on the field thought that Dylan Moore was out at first base, except for the first base umpire, Paul Romer. Would have been huge for Witt to get out of the inning there, but instead he'll have to throw a 3-1 pitch to Reyes. Here it is. Runner goes from first. Pitch is low for ball four. Fastball thrown into the dirt. Reyes is on for the second time today after an RBI single and a run scored in the first. So, Jack, they go with Tanner Witt here in the fourth inning. They've already burned through Alzolay, Lambert, and Hammer. Who else should we be looking at today as potential arms on this bullpen here?
0: I think we should be able to expect Joey Gerber, Dylan Ross, Jeffrey Yan, and Gio Zuniga. Those are all guys with at least a day of rest.
1: Here comes Carter Kieboom, and time is called before the pitch. A pitch clock violation on Tanner Witt. So the count is 1-0 to start things off. Would have been 1-0 anyway because he threw a 41-mile-an-hour pitch away from Ben Rortman.
0: You know, the Mets are probably hoping Witt can wrap up this inning quickly because this is the first guy they put out there that can probably steal an extra inning. You know, if he can go two, you put yourself in a better spot.
1: Swing and a miss at the 1-0 pitch. Came up empty on a cutter. It's 1-1.
0: Yeah, his pitch counts this season have frequently been between 35 and 45. He's only thrown 16, so hopefully he can finish the fourth, maybe go the fifth.
1: Pitch outside, 2-1. Dylan Moore at second base. Felix Reyes over at first. Trying to hold this Iron Pigs lead to 2, as Lehigh Valley leads 4-2 in the home half of the fourth. Witt collects, looks to second base, and he flings home. Missed outside of the righty Kieboom, 3-1. Former Washington Nationals farmhand and top prospect. Kieboom's played 133 big league games as the 3-1 pitch is fouled away to make it 3-2 now. Spent last season with the Angels, played 3 games for LA, but spent 93 games with AAA Salt Lake and was pretty darn good over in the PCL, hitting 319. Payoff pitch. This is outside for ball four. Well, another element to this game is you just don't want innings to go long. You don't want to have to use 2 pitchers in 1 inning, and Tanner Witt, after finding the strike zone with some success to start this inning, he's kind of lost it lately. So now Troy Miller, pitching coach for the week, is out to chat with him.
0: Hey, good timing. You know, Witt's going to have to finish this inning for sure. He's only thrown 20 pitches. Bases loaded. He hasn't let anyone score yet. Still a 2-run game. Just a 4-2 deficit right now. But, you know, Witt, Rortvedt, they've got to buckle down, get this final out.
1: I won't forget the point that you said earlier. You're trying to stave off Yanni Hernandez pitching as much as humanly possible.
0: Yeah.
1: I mean, we've seen it this year where Syracuse hasn't budgeted their bullpen correctly. They had to go to Yanni Hernandez against Buffalo, where the Mets came back and were in front in the ninth inning but had a position player on the mound and lost the game.
0: Yeah, Yanni had to pitch in extra innings, meaning it was a close game. It was a tie game.
1: It was head-scratching.
0: Yeah. You just want to hold that off as long as possible.
1: So the bases are loaded for Christian Cairo. He takes outside with a cutter, 1-0.